0: San Diego right across the face. So if you want to just slap the city across the face.
1: Is 3-3 that bad?
0: No, it's not that bad. But because of what Arizona's going to be doing and who they're playing, we think that they will gain ground on the Padres if they go 3-3.
2: From the San Diego Sports 760 ESET Cybersecurity Studios, here's Schaefer and Sliwa.
0: All right, a sloppy fourth inning for the San Diego Padres. They're down 3-0 in Tampa. We will get back to that game a little bit later, but right now I want to welcome in the voice of the LA Galaxy, a longtime friend that I have not connected with in a while, and a proud San Diegan, Joe Tatino. Joe, what's going on, brother?
3: What's up, Al? How have you been?
0: I've been okay, man. It's great to hear your voice. Happy to connect with you. I mean, like, we'll mix in some MLS, but hopefully everything is going good in your life. And I know we got a lot to connect on. Joe, I'll start with this. And I know this has nothing to do with tomorrow's game, but you are a proud San Diegan. And I'd love to get your thoughts of when you found out SDFC was coming to San Diego and that there was an MLS team a part of San Diego. Just what was your thoughts? I know this is a few years back, but you're somebody mm-hmm. that loves the game of soccer and also loves San Diego. Just what did you think? How excited were you just that was going to happen?
3: I was proud. I think you always work, you know, in this business. You work and hope that your hometown will get a team at some point. And to me, it's a proud moment. It's a big achievement. I don't know that I had much to do with it, but you know me for a long time, Al, and soccer would be a lead story every time I'd be on the air. So part of that, there's a few of us that have carried the water of the sport in Southern California and in San Diego even less, and I think I was one of them from a media standpoint. But it's nice to see. I'm really happy to see that the fans have taken to the team and that they have big crowds game in and game out. And I'm looking forward to another big crowd tomorrow night when the Galaxy's there.
0: Joe, one other question there. I'd love to the state of MLS, you know, as we get we'll get into tomorrow's game in just a second. But how do you feel about the state of the MLS? And you know, I know they're going to try to match their schedule up. And I know it was a mm-hmm. little funky the way this year has gone. You start the season, you get the World Cup break, and it's just kind of little start and stop, which I know hasn't been perfect. Do you feel like the future of the MLS here in the States is the best is yet to come?
3: I think so. I would say, though, we're still in the bumpy part of it, right? So we're on the opposite side of the World Cup. We're ramping back up to the playoffs. And then, of course, we'll have the winter break, which will be the off season. Then we're going to go into the sprint season, which will be 14 games plus the playoffs and the championship. That will finally get us to the FIFA calendar or the European calendar, and then we'll have, you know, the takeoff from there. So there's some herky jerky moments for MLS fans right now that could, I don't know, maybe rub some people the wrong way, but it's important to understand where we're going, where the league is going, and that this is kind of something that they had to do in order to really get on the calendar, the proper calendar, to get in the same mindset of all American soccer fans, not just MLS soccer fans, because all American soccer fans are looking at the Premier League or Bundesliga or La Liga or Ligue 1 in France, one of those leagues. And it's important for Major League Soccer to align itself with that as opposed to trying to beat the National Football League or the NBA or Major League Baseball. That's not going to happen because I think American fans, whether we're soccer fans or not, we're also fans of the other sports. So if we align ourselves with soccer globally, then we can chip away at winning those fans that are here in the United States.
0: Joe Tatino, the voice of the LA Galaxy, of course, a San Diegan for those who have been listening to sports talk radio for 25 years plus. You know Joe Tatino, the Bulldog. Joe, with that in mind, as we get ready to look at, you know, tomorrow's matchup, I think for SDFC, I'm sure for both teams, both clubs here, is very important. And for the Galaxy trying to get into the postseason, for San Diego trying to build off that inaugural first year last year and build some of that momentum. And it's been, I mean, a back and forth. I mean, ups and downs for SDFC, no question about it. But from your perspective, how big is this game tomorrow? This stage of the season, where both of these teams are in the standings, just how critical do you think this is for both teams?
3: My feeling is this, I shared this with some of the people at Dignity Health Sports Park when I was there watching training earlier this week, is that this is the intensity of the postseason now for these clubs, because you have the teams that are just outside the playoff window, which San Diego and the Galaxy is at the moment, knocking on the door. And then you have those three, four, five teams above that playoff line, which are within, I don't know, 3 to 5 points of striking distance, depending on which club you are. That's all going to move, right, as each game goes on the rest of the way. So now is the time you have to strike. And these are all six-point games, as most of these games will be in conference the rest of the way. And so it's a very important game, because the winner tomorrow will either extend their lead if San Diego wins, or the Galaxy could hop them along the way. And then suddenly that becomes, you know, a tight butt time for San Diego, because now they're looking at the Galaxy again, and then the next game's going to be in Los Angeles. So this is an important game. They're not must-win games yet, but this is a very important game because it helps dictate what the next games are going to mean for them.
0: Joe Tatino's taking some time to join us here on the Schaefer and Sliwa show. Of course, tomorrow night, SDFC hosting the LA Galaxy. We'll start our coverage at 7 o'clock right here on San Diego Sports 760. Joe, you know, it's interesting to kind of play out, since you want to call it December. I mean, I don't even know the exact time frame, but Chucky Lozano, who was a big part of the start of SDFC. And listen, I was at the game this past Saturday. I still see his jersey around. I mean, they ain't cheap, so you might as well, if you bought a jersey, whatever his name you got on it, might as well still rock it to the game. But what did you make of these last couple of weeks, and finally there was a resolution? And were you surprised that he ended up with the LA Galaxy? And what do you think we expect tomorrow when he comes back to San Diego?
3: Well, let's start out with, he was the poster boy for San Diego Football Club. The trolleys and everything had the wraps of him, and he was a big deal, and he was worthy of being that big deal for this club as they launched. I'm sorry it didn't work out. It was really odd to watch it happen, and that there was no real way of bringing him back to the club, because he was such a big player for them. For the Galaxy, so far, he's fit in just fine. The three games that he's played, unfortunately, the Galaxy have gotten red cards in each of the three games. So we really haven't had a chance to see what he can do offensively. In Montreal, he had a chance to get the game winner on a breakaway, and unfortunately, it was saved by the goalkeeper. That was really his best chance so far for LA. Now he'll be able to has a chance to play with Marco Royce again in the middle. That'll change things for the Galaxy. The new player they just brought on board, Sergio Roberto, who's got plenty of experience. He's going to get minutes tomorrow night, probably about a half an hour or so, somewhere around there. So second half, that'll solidify the Galaxy midfield. And so we'll see what could happen. Certainly there's motivation for him, and I would imagine on the opposite side, there's motivation for San Diego in this particular game. I think he fits the Galaxy. I think he fits the culture of the club. I don't know much about what's going on with San Diego's culture, but I think there was more of a demand to be a certain way in the group, and I don't know that a player of his stature, who's been around for quite some time and has played abroad, could have maybe adjusted personality-wise to fit it. Maybe with the Galaxy, he has a little more freedom to be who he is. We'll find out, I guess, in time.
0: Joe, final one for you, and as always, appreciate your time, and looking forward to doing this again down the road. What do you expect tomorrow? Galaxy at their best, SDFC at their best. What kind of matchup should we be expecting tomorrow at Snapdragon Stadium?
3: I would say we're going to find out. We're going to see two teams that are fighting for possession and be on the front foot throughout the night. I think that's kind of what the situation is for these clubs. I don't think San Diego Football Club is a team that likes to always have to play in the counterattack, and the Galaxy has not been a club that likes to play in transition. Greg Vanney teams have always been teams that want to have possession of the ball. That doesn't mean you have to have 65% of possession of the ball, but in the 50 to 52% possession of the ball, and I think they'll be happy. I think if anybody wants to counter in tomorrow's game, it's going to be winning the ball in midfield in transition quickly to goal. And I think that's kind of what we'll try to see tomorrow night, I hope, because it'll create a very entertaining game. It'll make the goalkeepers get off their line and get their jerseys dirty a little bit. And hopefully we'll see some goals.
0: Joe, phenomenal stuff. Really appreciate you coming on. Great to connect, to hear your voice. That's Joe Tatino. Joe, I know we'll connect soon, but thank you for taking the time.
3: Al, it's always a pleasure talking to you, especially somebody that I worked with for, 10 years, 20 years ago. We all kind of grew up together, and sports radio in San Diego is always a special place for me, especially in my career, because I started in this particular town, and there was nothing better than 690 and 1090, my friend. And so I hope you guys are doing just as well at 760.
0: Yes, sir. Thank you, buddy. Appreciate you coming on. Kind words from Joe Tatino. It kind of takes me back down memory lane. Yes, Tatino. You know, for those who don't know, I think some people kind of know my history. Maybe some people don't. But it started at Extra Sports 690 back in the day. Was at Mighty 1090. And then I eventually went up to Los Angeles and came back. But Joe Tatino, been a household name for obviously a long time out here in San Diego. All right, good one tomorrow. LA Galaxy, SDFC. Looking forward to that matchup tomorrow. All right, we got an update in Tampa. And let's just say, not exactly the start that I was excited about. I think when I asked Brent what he thought of this weekend, his description was better than mine. We'll talk Padres when we come back. Stay right here. This is the Schaefer and Sliwa Show, San Diego Sports 760, live on the iHeartRadio app.
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4: Westbound 78, as you're approaching Woodland Parkway, got a crash here in the center divider. Things are jammed solid from the 15, with eastbound delays off and on coming away from Sycamore over to Barham. Also, southbound 5 remains a heavy ride through Camp Pendleton from Las Pulgas on over to the 78.
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0: CFC is back home at Snapdragon Stadium tomorrow night when they take on LA Galaxy. 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By the way, quick reminder, next week, too, we're going to be giving away San Diego State football tickets. So tune in all next week. We'll be giving away tickets to the home opener a week from tomorrow. So keep that in mind. I know a lot of Aztec fans will get ready for that and get ready to hopefully see some good football and the start of a phenomenal season from Sean Lewis and pick up where they left off last year. So here's the latest, and I kind of want to set this one up as best as I can. Padres down 6-2. They're in the fifth inning. And I said that I was excited about this weekend because I thought it was going to be a good test. And, you know, I am optimistic the rest of the way on the Padres season, but you're going to go up against some good competition. Here's the one thing you cannot do against good competition. You can't play dumb baseball. You can't make mistakes. And the Padres, in that fourth inning, just sloppy, dumb baseball. Listen, I know mistakes happen. It happens. It's part of the game. But they get five runs, and none of it was this just unbelievable three-run shot here. They're hitting the ball off Casey Mize. Casey Mize had a comebacker that should have been a double play that he got, and for some reason, I don't know what the hell happened. He spiked the ball, and it basically went into left field, and that at the inning kind of going first and third now with nobody out in that situation. Another comeback or a wild pitch just kind of handed Tampa a couple of runs. And if you do that, you're not going to beat a good team, a quality team. I'll tell you this, and I think most people understand this. It's not like it goes with any sport. If you're watching an NFL playoff game, here's what you can't have happen. You can't turn the ball over three times. You're going to lose a game. In an NBA game, a team's got 18 turnovers. You're losing the game. Here we are watching the Padres right now. Tampa's just too polished of a team, too good of a team, understands how to win, can play small ball. They kind of do a little bit of everything. So the Padres down 6-2 right now. They did get two runs in the top of the fifth, but they're still down 6-2, and I just go back to it. Brent, you had said something a little bit earlier that you were kind of hesitant about what this weekend could be. And I was optimistic. I think your feeling is probably the better feeling to have. I was just getting hyped up to go up against Tampa, and that's just not good enough. And I saw at one point, I know they got more hits now, but I think at one point they had only four hits, but they had five or six runs, something along those lines. So definitely not the start that you were hoping for.
1: Yeah, they can't make stupid mistakes like that against good teams like this. And, you know, four of those six runs were unearned. So he only gave up two earned runs out of that. So
0: unbelievable.
1: You pretty much gave away four runs in that inning. And against teams like, you know, you can maybe get away with it. You know, I keep ripping on the Reds today, but that's just because they're next.
0: Yeah.
1: But you can get away with it when you play teams like Cincinnati or, you know, depending on when you play them, Pittsburgh and stuff like that, you can get away with it. But when you face teams like Tampa or when the Yankees come to town, you're not going to be able to get away with stuff like that against those teams.
0: Yeah, no, I'm okay with, you know, losing. If the Padres lost this game 3-2, now we'll see. Listen, it's still early. We'll see how much the Padres are able to fight back. But you lose a game 3-2. You know, in a weird way, and I hate to say this because I know it was Pittsburgh, the Paul Skeens game that he started, losing that game 1-0, I kind of had this like, well, what the hell? Like, both teams were really good. Both teams played solid baseball. Both teams' pitching staffs were unbelievable. Pirates' bullpen was great. Like, part of me walked away like, all right, what are you going to do? It was the game before that I was frustrated, where they had opportunities, could have played more small ball, couple of bunts to just move runners over that become pop-ups. Like, that was just bad baseball that leaves a bad taste in your mouth. This one, you said four of those runs are unearned. You know what's crazy? I never even see this. Six runs off five hits. So I think it plays to what you're saying here. If you're going to lose because Tampa just played better than you. Don't lose because your team is making mistakes. There was a play to Ty France. He was kind of caught in between. Should I go to the plate? Should I go back to first? He ends up going to the plate. Nothing happened. So Tampa adding to that lead now. It is 7-2. So some of that optimism that we had, not exactly there. All right, we come back. Kevin Acey was on a little bit earlier, and it's more about the totality of the series against Tampa Bay. It's more about the update with Joe Musgrove. It's more about the conversation about Manny Machado. If you missed it, we got that coming up next. Stay right here. This is the Schaefer and Sliwa Show, San Diego Sports 760, live on the iHeartRadio app.
2: As the summer winds down and we move away from Instagram posts of sunburns and the fight for real estate at the beach, we get ready for a scarlet and black fall. 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It all starts Saturday, September 5th. 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
1: 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Padres and Rays are playing game one of their series at Tampa. Right now, we are in the top of the sixth inning, and Tampa's all over the Friars 7-2. Tomorrow, we got a full day of action for you right here on San Diego Sports 760, beginning at 11:30 with some college football week zero action when San Jose State goes on the road to take on USC. Like I said, pregame coverage will begin at 11:30. And then at 7 o'clock, Adrian and Darren will have your prematch coverage for SDFC taking on the LA Galaxy on your home for SDFC, San Diego Sports 760. 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
0: All right, unfortunately, some bad baseball from the San Diego Padres. They're down 7-2 in Tampa. A little bit earlier, we caught up with Kevin Acey, our Padres insider, and really hit on a bunch of different topics, kind of big picture for the Padres, and a big conversation slash update on Joe Musgrove. So we'll play this conversation from earlier, and I asked Kevin Acey just how important he thought this specific series was to his view on the San Diego Padres.
10: Yeah, I think it will sway my opinion. I think it'll sway a lot of people's opinion. I think it's big. I really do. And it's for the reasons that you said. You nailed it. In particular, the starting pitching of the Rays. Now, when I say it'll sway my opinion, it's like, okay, well, what did the Diamondbacks do at the same time? Like, what were the games like? You know, were there good at bats like there were for an abundance of the Pittsburgh series? And then we'll see what happens after that. But there can be no question that the Padres offense has to be judged as we get close to the postseason, right? I'll say it all the time. I'll push back on, oh, didn't do good against starting pitching in a good starting pitching in April or May or June. Okay. But now we're getting, let's just go ahead and call this September. We're a month away from the end of the season, I think today, right? So, like, now this team needs to be at least getting close to peaking in that way.
0: Kevin, I know you're not worried about Tampa and covering them on a day-to-day basis, but what do you make of that franchise that's been able to, in the AL East, right, doing it with teams like the Red Sox and the Yankees, big markets, baseball cities that really care? And here they are, just continuing to be in the mix. What kind of stands out to you in Tampa of how they're able to do it in their own way, not trying to do it the way another market does?
10: A little bit like the Brewers. I wouldn't say they're exactly like them, but like, you draft well, you develop well, you keep a couple guys, but most of the time you're just churning. You know, when they come due, you're going to trade them because you're not going to pay for them. Now, they have some new owners. They could do things slightly different. That should scare people if they're going to maybe spend a little more money. Their new ballpark got approved today. I mean, who knows, right? Like, they've done it. The point is, they've done it without

0: like amazing. It's actually like you want to be like super impressed by their baseball people, by what they've done, and then by their ownership, disgusted because like they're stealing money is what they're doing. And I can be on certain things. I can really push back and defend the owners. And I think there's a lot of misconceptions about how much money they make and all that, but the Rays take money from the other owners. And, I just think it's not right. But if you're talking about what their own field product and what they've been able to do, pretty amazing.
1: Kevin Acey, our Padres insider, joining us, Schaefer and Sliwa show. Kevin, you were talking about, you started about the Padres offense, and I want to isolate here, and whether it's fair or it's not, I just want to isolate on Manny Machado and just the conversation on Manny. Should he get a day off? Should he not get a day off? Is he healthy? Look at his, I know he was phenomenal in the month of July, but August, obviously those numbers have come back down. I've heard the phrase before, and I don't know if I completely agree that the Padres go as Machado goes. I think it takes, obviously it takes so many players to be to have a successful team, but just how critical for this playoff race to get to the postseason, how critical do you think Machado is going to be in the month of September? Or have you seen enough around him where, no, I still think they can get to the postseason and Machado's not his best?
0: Well, I think what we've seen this season is they can, right? I wouldn't say it's likely, and I definitely would say their chances are enhanced if Manny hits more like July than he has here recently, or before July, or I should say before June. You take June 8 to the end of July, and you'll take that Manny, for sure. So we're talking about almost 2 months. I think that they got away from them, meaning Craig Stammen, a little bit. Like Manny, he gave Manny a day or two, right? He's on pace. He's already had more DH days than he did last year, and he'll have a few more here. So he'll get more DH days than he did last year. And that's like almost like a compromise for Manny. I think it got away from him. Manny likes to swing his way out of slumps. And so he was playing then. Then Manny gets hot. Then it's time. It's hard to sit him. And then now we're here where it's like, oh my gosh, it's basically September. How do you sit him now? I will say this, that last year it was really obvious he was on fumes. I don't know if that's the problem here this year. I really don't. Like, he's tired. That's for sure. Like every player is. He's older. He should have got more time off this year. I don't think there's any doubt. I don't think Craig Stammen would say that's not the case. But I don't know that that's why he's now fouling off pitches that he was doing damage on for a month. I don't know that. I haven't got anybody to say that. He needs to look. If he's going to insist on playing, he needs to suck it up and he needs to play better then.
1: Kevin, just out of curiosity, do you know that dynamic? Is there, if mm-hmm. Stammen goes to Manny Machado and says, hey, I need you to sit a day, does that come down to Stammen's decision, or is Machado the vet that's like, I'm going to determine whether I'm going to play or not?
0: Well, it's a little bit of both. I mean, Stammen's decision, and Stammen got him to do so early in the season, and that was not something necessarily that Manny wanted to do. Then Manny was adamant about wanting to swing his way out of his slump. And, then he gets hot. And then I think it kind of got away from Craig a little bit. I don't want to put this all on Craig, though, because I was doing this same explanation for Mike Schilt last year.
1: Sure.
0: So, and by the way, if you covered another team with a player of Manny's stature, you'd be asking that about the same man, the manager, a lot, too. Now, why is it ramped up here? Because Manny's played more than any player in the major leagues by a month. 30 games more than, I think it's Goldschmidt still. That's the first baseman. And maybe it's not Goldschmidt because he hasn't played as much recently. Maybe someone's moved up. But, maybe it's Freddie Freeman, first baseman. Manny plays. And that's what, he said to me the other day when I was talking about his injury, they pay me to play. And, they play at better than a 6-something OPS, too. Might be up to 7 now, I'm not sure. But, it's something that needs to be worked on in the future for sure.
1: Kevin, I just looking at Joe Musgrove yesterday in El Paso, mm-hmm. 5 innings, 5 hits, no walks, 1 earned run, threw 60 pitches. Just do you know within the organization what that exactly means? Are they wildly impressed? Was this what they were expecting? And do you know of what a next step could be for Musgrove?
0: Wildly impressed, but still waiting to see. Mm. My impression, and I've heard that it could look, there might not be a reason to call up another pitcher until you activate Joe. Who knows, right? Like, if what you look at that you have and Estrada's hurt, you called up Morgan already, do you have somebody else that you need to call up? Or do you wait? Joe's next start, if things are, progress in the next couple days, would be Tuesday. And that happens to be September 1st. And so we'll see. But what I have been told, and then if you read into what Craig said today, it was that the box that hasn't been checked is pitching well, coming back and doing it again 5 days later, being able to, make your starts. Because once he comes back, he's back. He's got to be back. There's no we can give you 9 days here. Well, that disrupts every other pitcher on the staff during a playoff chase. So when he comes back, it's got to be go time. You have Randy Vasquez, who's pitching really well. So, you don't have this huge need. Joe looked really good on Thursday against Oklahoma City. We need him. All right, we're good. You don't have that. So you're going to make this for the best of Joe. And Joe, from my understanding, wants to do that as well. So, it'd require, if he is going to go again on the second, I'm almost positive that would be day 31. So that requires Joe signing off on another rehab assignment, basically. Mm. Because it's only 30 days. But that's not going to be a problem. Joe wants to come back and be at Joe's best as well.
1: So is it safe to say on that just we still got to be cautious to not look at, because I think we all get caught up in it, right? He has that performance yesterday. You go on X and everybody's talking about hey, look at Musgrove. This guy he's cooking. Is it safe to say that we should still, even with the progress that he's made, be cautiously optimistic?
0: Oh, I think if you look at the location, you look at the command, the velocity, but in particular the command, it's been really good when he's been there in AAA. Even the game he got lit up, that's in El Paso, I believe. It's not with some other incredibly difficult place to pitch. He has gone the target innings that he was expected to go each of these times out. You should be really encouraged, but none of that changes what we knew a month ago, is that when he comes back, there could be a four-inning outing in which he struggles because the adrenaline, better hitter, somebody in the major league got a piece of a bad pitch or a less than optimum pitch that someone in AAA didn't. And that extended an inning, and then he had walked the guy or something. It's just a different game. And so, and adrenaline's going to be a big one. It always is. So, but hugely, you should be hugely encouraged. This is not he's doing okay on his rehab. This is a really good rehab.
1: Kevin, I'm going to squeeze in one more quick one on two guys that I don't know if you have an update on. But just anything on Jason Adam, and then also Samad Taylor, which I get it. It's not like this guy has been with the Padres for 5 years in the majors or anything like that. But I thought he had a great spark and was able to, contribute in the time that he had. Anything on Jason Adam and Samad Taylor?
0: Jason Adam's gone to Arizona, is not throwing off a mound yet. So I think anything more is okay, we'll wait and see, right? But they are optimistic, as they have been, that his ramp up does not need to be that long. As long as there aren't any setbacks, because he needs to come out and throw 18 pitches or whatever, right? He needs to get through an inning. And then Samad, I guess at this point, I'd be a little surprised if he's not the call up, but probably a little bit of a audition here for the other the two extra outfielders they have. probably Austin Hayes. Just kind of see it in particular. Just seeing what those guys can do, and do you need somebody at a different position? Oftentimes it's a third catcher. But I think at this time, Samad has a pretty good chance of being that extra guy next week.
1: Well, Kevin, great stuff, and it's going to be a very interesting weekend, very competitive weekend around Major League Baseball, of course, the Padres and the Rays. We will talk to you on Monday. Thank you very much, all right?
0: Right on, Alan. See you.
1: All right, that is Kevin Acey right there. Of course, our Padres insider. Score's a little tighter here in Tampa. When we come back, we'll do a little bit of a weekend preview. There's so much good stuff going on across sports, so we'll spend a little bit of time on that, and then we'll get you an update on the Padres as well. Stay right here. Schaefer and Sliwa Show, San Diego Sports 760 live on the iHeartRadio app.
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4: Westbound side of the 78 approaching Woodland Parkway. Earlier crash here finally cleared from lane. Still trying to recover, though, as you're coming away from the 15. Southbound 5 is going to be busy still from just beyond Las Pulgas all the way over to the 78. And the southbound 805 is going to be a heavy ride from Miramar Road over to 43rd.
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1: All right, tomorrow, San Diego Sports 760 has week zero college football action for you when San Jose State takes on USC. Our pregame coverage begins at 11:30 a.m. So week zero tomorrow. Padres in Tampa. It's 7-4. Jackson Merrill did hit a two-run homer, so Padres were down 7-2 and trying to inch their way back. Busy weekend, so you know, something to keep an eye on over these next couple of games.

0: it's a big game for SDFC. SDFC and the Galaxy. SDFC obviously hosting some other games to kind of keep in mind. If you look at, you know, the standings right now, each one of these games are critical for SDFC. They really are. And it's such a tight race in the MLS. SDFC's got 27 points. Minnesota's in front of them. Minnesota, Portland, Real Salt Lake, and Colorado Rapids all have 28 points. So if you want to get into the postseason, that's why these games become so critical. Obviously, everybody's playing tomorrow. Also, another game to keep in mind that's got its local ties tonight, San Diego Wave FC at 7 o'clock, taking on Racing Louisville FC. Yeah, I've said this before, and I've told John this. We spent a little bit of time on this. San Diego Wave have been great this year. And now the question is, can they just keep it up? They're 1 point away from second place in the NWSL. Here's the problem. Washington, Portland, Utah, North Carolina, and San Diego Wave all separated by 1 point. So each of these games, again, critically important. If you're a college football fan, I know Brent was trying to give everyone the background on this. USC ranked 14th in the country. They got San Jose State. Did we find like a premier game that we got to watch? I'm trying to see here. I'm looking
1: maybe
0: at the
1: Carolina
0: schedule.
1: TCU would be the biggest like name matchup.
0: Okay, here's one that actually ties. I think this is interesting. Oregon Boise State. That's a Pac-12 Boise State matchup there versus Oregon. That's I'll watch that. That one you could get me interested in. And then the other one that you said was, trying to see here on the fly, Washington State's got Washington. So you got a couple Pac-12 teams with some matchups tomorrow that I think could be interesting. And I think these games, or am I jumping ahead?
1: I think you're ahead a week.
0: One of them is ahead. Oh, yeah, that's right. I jumped ahead. I definitely jumped ahead. You're right about that. Yeah, there are, from the top 25 perspective, it's basically San Jose State and USC would be the teams that are in the top 25. I jumped ahead, brother. I was already looking to Labor Day weekend. By the way, those games will be significant. I didn't know the Pac-12 had such significant games early on in their schedule. Also, we'll have, you know, I know there's a lot of San Diegans that keep a close eye on high school football. As good as it gets in high school football right here in San Diego, I saw a couple of these matchups. I went to Granite Hills High School, so I'm always trying to look at what Granite Hills is doing. Granite Hills versus Modern Day. So number 7 versus number 16 a little bit later today. I know, who was the other big matchup that I saw on here? Steel Canyon, Santa Fe Christian. That's number 23 versus number 18. So we got some good games in high school football as well. So something that we talked about, this was, I think yesterday we were talking about it with John. Padres not helping themselves out here at all. Every time it looks like they're cruising and they might get through an inning, it just kind of collapses. They're now down 8-4. David Morgan gives up a run here. I think a couple of base hits with two outs. I golfed this morning. I ended up going. Yeah, I went to Balboa Golf Course. I did that 7-12 tee time. So here's what happened. I'm going to give you, Brent, I'm going to give you the quick background on this. I have not golfed in about a year. When played a 9-hole course, they're par 4s and par 3s. Nothing crazy. Awesome municipal golf course. It costs nothing. I mean, I think if you get your membership, it's like $25. So very, very reasonable for a par 9 there, or a par 9, for 9 holes. And I'll tell you what, I'm going to be doing it again. I had a good time. Yeah, and the 7:12 a.m., I was like, is this too early? John made it sound like it was 4 in the morning. I mean, he made it sound like I was going out there at 3:30 in the morning or something. It wasn't too bad. I think their first tee time, I think the only earlier tee time you could do is about an hour earlier, which by 9 o'clock, I was out of there. So that's kind of nice. So like the rest of your day.
1: My dad golfs early like that too, especially, you know, it's humid in Wisconsin pretty much all summer, like it has been the last, you know, week and a half here. So lots of times if he knows ahead of time it's going to be hot, he'll go at 6 in the morning because then he'll be done before it just gets unbearable. So then he can just nap in the AC for the rest of the day.
0: I learned a couple things. I learned that golf is incredibly fun. And I also learned I have no idea what I'm doing. I'll tell you what I mean by that. I would have a shot where you would think I've never played golf in my life, and then I'd have a shot where I'm like, I have no idea how I hit that ball as straight as I did. Not like I'm hitting the ball 300 yards or anything,

0: One of the par fours, I want you to guess. Now, I was a very, very honest individual today when I had my scorecard. Like, part of my game plan here was I want to track just how bad I am, because if I find out how bad I am, next time I could come in, I could have something to kind of play for, right? All right, I want to improve my score. One of the par fours was maybe 330 to 350 yards, okay? How many shots do you think it took me? This is not a good score, and this is not a compliment by any stretch. It was just awful. There were sometimes I moved 7 feet and I had to take another shot, but I counted everything. I didn't do any of those like, oh, well, that one doesn't count. Let me move it back. One par four, how many shots did it take me?
1: Triple bogey.
0: Close. 10 shots. It's pretty bad, man. I got in double digits in some of my shots. Now, listen, there were a couple of par threes where I got a four. So I was a bogey. I'll take a bogey. But overall, it was fun. It was great to get out there and get back golfing. 8-4, Padres are down to Tampa. We'll see if it gets any worse, or if the bleeding stops, it will. They'll go to the bottom, or they'll go to the top of the seventh here in a second. Peralta gets out of the mess. And we'll see what the Padres do over these next couple of days. Shout out to everyone here on YouTube. Thank you very much for tuning in. Hope you guys have a great weekend. John and I will be back together this upcoming Monday. Thank you to Brent. 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
4: Southbound side of the 5, things are still pretty busy from a little bit beyond Las Pulgas. It's going to stay busy all the way out to the 78. While the 78 eastbound side, you're going to see some slowing from Las Posas up and on to the 15. Westbound side also patchy from the 15 over to Sycamore.
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16: The Dodgers' Tarek Skubal, ex of Detroit, pitched at Detroit tonight. 6 innings, 7 strikeouts, no walks. The Dodgers have taken the lead 2-1 on the Tigers. It's bottom of the eighth. Freddie Freeman, the go-ahead RBI single in the top of the eighth. Houston has taken the lead at the Mets 3-1 in the bottom of the sixth inning. At Cleveland, it's Royals over the Guardians 1-0 in the top of the eighth. Tampa Bay leads the Padres still 8-4 in the top of the seventh inning. A new ballpark for the Rays was approved by County Commissioners today. The Yankees are shutting out the Red Sox 1-0 in the top of the sixth. Braves winning again 6-3 up on the Rockies bottom of the fifth inning, and it's Toronto over Seattle 6-1 in the bottom of the sixth. Among the 10 NFL preseason games tonight, about 8.5 minutes to go in Baltimore. Ravens 41-3 over Washington, and a Carolina Panthers 6-3 over Houston in the third. I'm Steve DeSager.
19: One guy is happily divorced. One guy is happily married. One guy gets called daddy by his three beautiful daughters. One guy gets called daddy after a credit card approval. One guy won a state high school basketball championship. One guy only covered a state high school basketball championship. One guy's been inducted into 3 halls of fame. One guy has only mopped a hall. Does this seem weird to anybody else? Can this sports writer and this sports fan share a radio show without driving each other crazy? Now, live from the Fox Sports Radio studios, here's Fox Sports Radio's Odd Couple with Carrie Rhodes sitting in for Rob Parker. Here's Calvin Washington.
20: Hour number 3 on the Funky Flashback Friday. Calvin Washington and Carrie Rhodes in for Rob. Of course, Rob again took a week off, a little bit of vacation. Should be back Monday ready to go. So I know you'll be happy to hear from Rob. Look forward to having him back. Carrie, appreciate you hopping in kind of last minute on this Friday. Rob G is getting better.
21: I wouldn't say that.
20: By that, I mean going to be getting better. Speaking of which, what's up? What's good? What's weekend, man? Weekend plans? You chilling? What you got? Anybody getting in anything?
21: Yeah, no weekend plans here, man. Just chilling. I think I may go down and practice with the band a little bit more, but that's about it, man. Just chill.
20: Where are we at with the shows, movies, albums? What we got, Carrie? I never know what you got.
21: Yeah, I got a big show coming up in New York, man. So I'm excited about that, to go back to the city, go back to home, and perform in front of the hometown people, man. It'll be fun. September 24th. So gearing up for that right now. And producing a film as well that I'm working on right now, but can't really say what that is yet. But it's a sequel. Okay. It's a sequel. So
20: all right,
21: say that.
20: All right, say that then. Rob G, what you getting into this weekend other than sitting down and drinking honey tea?
21: Yeah.
22: Well, I don't like what Carrie said earlier, because he's the one who keeps talking to me. He's like, hey, Rob G, check this out on my phone. And it's like, he just wants me to sound terrible.
21: I want him to say something.
20: Rob G, I'd have been to Super Bowls with you and all this other stuff. I ain't never heard you like this.
22: I got taken down by a 6-year-old. You know how it is.
20: No, you did. You know what's funny? You got taken down by about probably 400 6-year-olds, meaning the school.
22: Big facts.
20: The school caught your daughter slipping. Mm-hmm. Who then caught you slipping?
22: Big facts.
20: My older two start next this coming Wednesday.
22: So that'll be you come first NFL week.
20: Boy, let me tell you something. I know it ain't a worship Wednesday, but I rebuke that. I rebuke that right now, but you ain't lying. And shout out to all the parents out here who either just got the kids started back to school or who will be in the next week or so. Woo, summers ain't no joke. Carrie, boy, there are days when I just want to text my mother and be like, my bad.
21: Yes.
20: My bad. I get it now.
21: Yep.
20: My bad. That's it, literally no context. Just my bad.
21: Just get
20: That's
21: out the all house. It would be. Just get out the house.
20: Just my bad. Just get out the house.
21: Exactly.
20: Stop eating. No, use your school stomach. Why you don't eat all this at school? Mm-hmm. Now all of a sudden you need snacks and 3 lunches. And my goodness, man. it is a lot going on here. All right. But speaking of a lot, we still got a lot this last hour on this Funky Flashback Friday. Nick Hamilton to join us, Nightcast media host. Talk some what's happening around here in L.A. with the sports teams here. We'll do last call as well. And we'll open it up, too, to hear from you this hour. I know you're clamoring to jump in, hop in on the calls. We'll do that. By the way, if you're on YouTube, you can jump in the comments. Rob G can text them to us, and we'll read your comments. You know, he ain't going to be able to read them out loud. But no. You're YouTubing, Odd Mob. We'll read some of the comments. Go find us on YouTube. Subscribe, like, share. All you got to do is search the iCouple FSR. 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Find it. Hit subscribe. Comment away. We'll read some of those. All right. Rob G, if you could, we got some more conversations. Go back to your team, the Raiders. I mentioned it earlier with Vinny B. Clint Kubiak had some things to say, some thoughts on where number one pick, Heisman Trophy winner Fernando Mendoza is as we sit here today.
22: Yeah, Fernando Mendoza's first preseason action was not bad. He actually looked pretty good. And then since then, it's been just slow drip of really inconsistent play. Yesterday, of course, 7 of 14, 57 yards, passer rating of 31, and an interception. It wasn't his fault, bounced off the receiver's hands, yeah, but counts all the same. And after the game, Clint Kubiak still refusing to name a QB1, but did admit that his young quarterback's got a way to go.
0: He needs another 3 preseason games. You know, all those rookies do. Now that the season's starting, you know, the practice reps get smaller, and that's just life. But us as coaches, we got to get him ready to play, keep developing him.
20: I think it's loud and clear, the game plan. And whether it's game plan sent down from above, as Vinny B was saying, with Tom Brady and the whole ownership, and this, hey, we're going to slow roll this thing. That's why we spent money and went and got a Kirk Cousins. Mm-hmm. Or Clint Kubiak saying, hey, just so we're clear, and it's on the record, he ain't ready.
21: Yep.
20: All right, so I'm making sure I have stated this loud and clear. The young man ain't ready yet, so there's no, you know, it's clear that I am fully aware that he's not there. And so for whatever reason he had to start, I've made it clear on record, I don't believe this young man is ready to start.
21: Yep.
20: So I think he's also addressing it that way. And being, you know, and didn't want to throw him fully under the bus by also saying all these rookie QBs do, right? Yep. So they all need more starts.
21: Yeah.
20: So I think he's protecting him in that way. But I go here. You are a music man, so you're the perfect guy to have this conversation with. Dang it, I'm glad you're here, Kerry. So Rob Parker and I had the debate about this a week or two ago when they kind of said that looked like Kirk Cousins would be the starter. Mm-hmm. What do you do there? And my point was, I'm okay when I start Mendoza. Rob's was, he's the number one pick. Guys can start all the time, throw him in the fire.
21: Yeah.
20: My thing was, this ain't a regular fire, okay? This is the L.A. wildfire. And what I mean by that is, they won 4 games 2 years ago, 3 last year. Mm-hmm. This is a bad situation, a dumpster fire. They've got a bunch of young players they're still trying to find their sea legs. This isn't a game where sometimes a team have a bad season, you get the number one pick, but you're not a horrible team.
21: Right.
20: We see it all the time, Kerry. Mm-hmm. Teams go from first to worst, worst to first. It happens in this league. Mm-hmm. This team has just been a bad team, period, for a handful of years now. So they've got a lot to learn. They've got a lot with this system to implement. And so I don't want to throw him in there. You see the offensive line getting beat up in the preseason. Mm-hmm. And so they're trying to figure this thing out. So I don't want to throw him in there. And we've had, you know, Sean King on, who has played the quarterback position for years in the league.
21: Yeah.
20: You played the position in college, in mm-hmm. high school and college. Mm-hmm. So you know confidence is a lot. And he's getting up there, getting beat up, getting laid out, and they're rushing him, and he's obviously already trying to find his way. We don't want to do that. So, right. Music Man, you, Kerry, I liken it to this. Sometimes back when talent mattered, yeah, it doesn't matter anymore. They just find whoever's quote-unquote popping on YouTube when we know them streams are paid for it and views.
21: Yes.
20: That's a story for another day.
21: Yes.
20: But what they're doing is, to me, what I don't mind them doing is how they used to handle the music business. When you would be smoking a cigarette in some lounge and you find this talented young lady named Aretha Franklin or Whitney Houston.
21: Why'd you say Aretha? I'll keep going. I'll tell you later. Okay. I'll tell you later.
20: Okay. Aretha, mm-hmm, or Whitney or, Dolly Parton. God bless the dead.
21: Dolly.
20: Wonderful soul. Yes. Did so many amazing things. Mm-hmm. You know, wishing her family the best during this difficult time. But yes, I say that to say, you found a talent and you said, let's develop them.
21: Yes.
20: Let's A&R this thing. Let's work it. Let's find producers. Let's find her style. What's going to work best? You might even put out a single. You might even put out an album, but it may not be huge. So many of your favorite artists, R&B, pop, hip hop, you think their debut album is the one you know?
21: Yeah.
20: Go back and look. They got an album, maybe even two, before they really got taken off and really got popping. My point is, the label understood it's okay to mature this talent,
21: yeah,
20: to have this talent hone in on its craft and shape and mold this talent. And that's, to me, what the Raiders can do. It's okay to say, man, listen, we're going to find out what you do best. Put you in the situations in practice and in the film room under Kirk Cousins learning, and we'll get you out there soon, but it doesn't have to be right now. Let's develop you like A&Rs used to do with talent in the record business. Now they just throw them out there to get hot for 2 seconds and we never hear from them again. Let's grow, matriculate this talent, mature this talent and get you going so that by the time we put you out there, you got something under your legs, some type of foundation. You get out there, take your bumps and bruises, and then we're better, whether it be a full year or half year, and we move forward. I don't think he has to be out there because he's the number one pick. He has to be out there because he's a Heisman Trophy winner. This team is bad. They know they're bad. They have zero. They know exactly who they are.
21: Yeah.
20: And that's how I'm looking at it as old school. Who do I want to say? Looking at it as Berry Gordy and Motown. Grow this talent. Mature this talent so the talent can stick around and last.
21: I love that. I love that take. And it's funny because you talked about some of those singers you said. Like, people will think about Luther Vandross, right? Luther Vandross started out as a background singer for David Bowie. So people, you think about Luther and you think about one of the best voices.
20: Doing commercials. He was a KFC voice.
21: Exactly. You think about the best voices out there, and it had to be matured. It had to be, like you said, like, they are put in positions to succeed through somebody setting them up to succeed, right? And so talk about these quarterbacks being thrown out there early. Some have success, some don't. Talk about Peyton Manning. When he first came in, obviously people thought that he was a game changer, which eventually turned out to be true. But that first season, if you would have went off that first season, you thought he would have been a bust. He threw more interceptions than touchdowns, right? He was one that was able to bounce back from it. Then you look on the other end of that. We had a guy that went to Houston that we thought was a surefire going to be a player, going to be a star.
20: Yeah.
21: And David Carr went out there early. And you talk about the offensive line. He was sacked the most of any quarterback ever in his first year. And after that, he was never able to bounce back, right? So you talk about the Raiders. And you talk about their O-line. Their O-line is likened it to that, where they're not good. And so you throw out a quarterback out there that you're expecting to turn a team around and be a franchise guy, and he gets hit so much that he becomes gun-shy. You don't want that either. So, and also, with this team, they're going to build around him. They don't have all the pieces that are there in place for him to be successful yet. And so, also, like, a lot of times when you think of that first guy coming in, you think as a trendsetter, a guy that's a franchise guy that's going to turn your franchise around solely by himself. It just doesn't happen that way anymore. So take some time. This team isn't good. Let him be able to learn. He's going to come in some of these games anyway. They're going to get beat, and he'll come in relief. So he'll get a chance to show what he can do.
20: Listen, if you're looking at him as a 10, 15-year project, you know, you found your guy that can be the franchise for a very long time, well, then I'm okay letting this thing slow cook. Listen, when Big Mama was cooking, some of the best cooking was when she started the day before. Right?
21: Yeah.
20: She let that thing marinate.
21: Mm-hmm.
20: Let it marinate, seasoned it up, got the oven prepared, did all the other things. And sometimes it's all right to slow cook. Everything doesn't have to be fast paced. And that's the era we live in right now.
21: Yeah.
20: And you can slow cook this thing. You know what Raider fans are used to right now? Used to the team being terrible. Okay, this ain't nothing new. So if we come out and say, hey, look, we're going to be terrible again. We're not trying to be, but we're young. We're trying to get better. We're trying to get Gentry going, trying to continue with Bowers and so on and so forth, get this offensive line going. That's why we got a veteran in Kirk Cousins. He can, you know, avoid some of the hits. He knows how to audible out of things and make the situation a little bit better than how they were going to be. That's why he's there. So I just think, you know, again, Rob and I had that disagreement in that it's okay in this situation. Again, if they were a team, let me think of an example. Like, let's say the Texans.
21: Mm-hmm.
20: Let's say, you know, they ended up being bad, but you knew they weren't bad. They just, the quarterback play was bad, right? Or something.
21: Yeah.
20: That team is built to have success. So if you all of a sudden get the Heisman Trophy winner, he can come in there and just all he has to do is be, just don't cost us with this team. That's a different situation.
21: What?
20: This team is genuinely bad, and they have a long way to go where everybody has to understand their positions and grow, not just him.
21: Yeah, Kelvin, the thing about that is you're saying that to a Raider fan base that's eager to win. And so if the quarterbacks are equal, let's say they're equal
20: right now.
21: Like, you're going to want to see from Fernando Mendoza play. So I understand I understand that as well. But again, like you said, I mean, being patient, there's nothing wrong with it as far as protecting your investment when you talk about the Raiders organization. But the Raiders fan base, they're starving for some wins. And so I can understand both. I can understand the other side of that as well.
20: Rob G, Raider fan here, where are you in this? Start them now, get this train rolling, or let them cook? Let them marinate.
22: I will let them marinate.
21: There you go. Okay.
22: Just be like, he didn't come in with the expectation that he's going to be the superstar.
21: Right.
22: And Tom Brady has decided, for better or for worse, this is how I did it.
1: Mm-hmm.
22: You're going to do it the way I did it. Everything about him is Tom Brady 2.0.
1: Mm.
22: Tall, statuesque, not very athletic, not the biggest arm, wins the game between the ears. I waited for a year.
20: Little nerdy.
22: Yeah. So I'm going to do exactly what I did with this kid, and we'll see if it works out.
20: Yeah.
21: Woo-woo! Everybody ain't Tom Brady, though, Kel.
20: Everybody ain't Tom Brady. And everybody, not only they're not Tom Brady, everybody doesn't have Bill Belichick with a defense and special teams around him to allow Tom Brady to keep getting better and grow and lock into, you know, that system that way. And cheat a little bit. 877-99 on Fox. 877-99 on Fox. Let's open the phone lines up here. Let's take some calls on this. If you are either a Raider fan or just, hey, you know, what would you do? Not just Raider fans, but do you want to see Mendoza start? Hey, number one pick, Heisman Trophy winner. Get that boy in there. Or are you saying, let's see what Kirk Cousins can do. Let him marinate for a little while. Let him grow, Mendoza. Let him get acclimated in the league. 877-99 on Fox. We want to hear from you. As Rob Parker would say, it's a radio show. It's not some stupid podcast with lame ex-athletes. Sorry, Kerry Rhodes. Let's get some calls in here. It is the Odd Couple on a Funky Flashback Friday, Fox Sports Radio.
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23: Southbound side of the 5, things are slowing down as you're coming your way from a little bit beyond Las Pulgas over to the 78, and then it's a pretty clear ride up ahead. Westbound side of the 78, you're going to see delays coming away from Twin Oaks Valley to just before Sycamore, and then things are pretty quiet up ahead to the 5.
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9: Southbound side of the 5 freeway, things are still slow as you're leaving Camp Pendleton from a little bit beyond the Aliso Creek rest area to the 78. And then beyond that, things are clear all the way into Chula Vista, while the northbound 5 is wide open coming away from Chula Vista into San Clemente. South 163 a bit busy as you're approaching the 5.
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7: Partly cloudy skies overnight with a low around 73. It's going to be mostly sunny tomorrow with a high around 83, getting down to an overnight low of 71. Currently, partly sunny and 77.
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14: 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Jason Smith, Mike Harmon live from the Fox Sports Radio Studios. 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About 10 minutes after we finish, the Best of Podcast is posted. 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Jason Smith and Mike Harmon. It will be there again right after we get off the air. Full Best of will be there. 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It will be there. Let us know what you think. Rate us, subscribe. We'll love you forever and ever and ever. So we got more NFL coming up in about 10 minutes. Couple of teams that, you know, in action that maybe a little nervous for getting ready for the regular season. But speaking of regular season, tomorrow, 0 week in college football is here.
15: Well, we already had a big upset yesterday.
14: Yes.
15: I mean, you had that Louisiana Christian 42-37 win over the Northwestern State Demons.
14: Yeah.
15: Natchitoches.
14: Yeah. I mean, I know you lost some money on that one. That was a tough one.
15: It hit the over, so I felt pretty good.
14: I hit the over. But handful of games tomorrow, and the two biggest ones are the first two. We have North Carolina and TCU, the Aer Lingus College Football Classic from Dublin. And then we got San Jose State and USC on NBC. Now, USC is a 40-point favorite in this game, but highest-ranked team to play tomorrow are the Trojans. Later on, you got Virginia, NC State should be fun, Hawaii, Stanford. You got New Mexico State and Florida State. But the thing about USC, okay, they are in a playoff or buyout year for Lincoln Riley. It's been a rough start since he showed up. They have not gotten to the playoff. What they've wanted from him, he has not delivered. It has been rough. It has been rough treatment between he and the fans and the media. It's just not been smooth. However, with all

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2: It does feel like the tenor of the conversation is on what's wrong with the Padres. 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
7: Watch for a bit of slowing if you're on the 5 southbound in Oceanside coming across the 76. That clears up at Cassidy Street and the 5 northbound in San Diego. The off-ramp at Washington Street is blocked off due to a motorcycle crash. Watch for slowing as you approach there.
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7: Currently at 79 degrees, mostly clear skies. Clear conditions will continue for the rest of the evening. Wind gusts are up to 5 miles per hour. You can expect a low tonight of 73 degrees.
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14: 10 NFL preseason games tonight. The Saints have just won at Dallas 27-24. Arizona leads at Green Bay 38-35 with 3 minutes to go and about 3.5 minutes left. Seattle's tied 9-9 at Kansas City. No overtime in preseason. Atlanta was a winner at Miami 17-12. Tua Tagovailoa 7 of 8 passing, 95 yards, 1 fumble. Tampa Bay had just 87 total yards tonight. Got shut out 19-0. nothing at Jacksonville. The Colorado Avalanche gave defenseman Cale Makar an 8-year extension. Victor Hovland is tied for the lead at the PGA's Tour Championship. In the WNBA at Indiana, Fever over Connecticut, 111-91. Caitlin Clark, 34 points, 12 assists. To Major League Baseball, in progress, White Sox now lead 7-4 in the ninth at Minnesota. Yankees and Tampa Bay each won. Atlanta won its fifth straight. I'm Steve DeSager.
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19: Oh, yeah, no.
18: So basically, the preseason is over. One game still going on right now. Denver and Minnesota. This has been Denver blowout from the beginning.
19: Yeah, we
18: got a couple. Two more games tomorrow. Yeah. Two more games tomorrow, and then we're done.
19: Yeah.
18: and then we're done.
19: Make it go away.
18: I know that it's a case of, well, we haven't had the entire preseason, but I feel pretty good.
19: You don't think anybody from that Bears game is going to suddenly rival what you're about to say?
18: No. I feel pretty good in awarding the preseason NFL MVP this year. I feel pretty good about now. All the precincts are reporting in. I feel pretty good. Now, the top three, okay? The top three.
19: The medal stand of the preseason performers. Okay.
18: Number three. Kyle McCord. 4 touchdowns tonight.
19: Hey, how about that?
18: Just one game is all you need. I mean, watching him play tonight was kind of fun because I could remember back to how good he was at Syracuse. And, oh, my goodness, how he had just won one more game. He would have been in the playoff, and we beat Miami. He's throwing for 400 yards. Like, Kyle McCord, I'm stunned that he was such a low draft pick. I always thought that he was someone that I think people were sleeping on him a little bit. Now, I don't know what kind of chance he's going to get to actually play in the NFL, but Kyle McCord can sling it, man. And tonight, 4 touchdowns.

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23: Sports Radio, the Jason Smith Show with my best friend, Mike Harmon. For some big NFL news today, we'll get back to the night that was. We have some potential cut news coming in a few minutes.
20: Chaos.
23: But, earlier today, Rams head coach Sean McVay responded to the reports that The Rams traded for Tutu Atwell because they are bracing for a Puka Nacua suspension. All right, and that's been kind of running rampant over the course of the past few hours. And Sean McVay came out today and said, no, not the case. We made this trade. It was a trade that was made independently of what we saw. It's not in response at all to whatever could happen with Puka Nacua, who is facing legal difficulties that aren't going to actually come to a legal head until 2028, right? Remember these stories in the offseason where Puka wound up getting in trouble a couple of times at a party and touching a woman inappropriately. What's going to happen? Now, when I heard Sean McVay say this, I said, okay, all saying we didn't do it with Puka Nacua in mind. And I'm saying, okay, yes and no, right? Yes and no, because I can tell you I feel pretty good about what's going to wind up happening for Puka Nacua. Now, the yes and no for this. No, it doesn't really have to do with Puka Nacua because you're not going to get Tutu Atwell to replace Puka Nacua, right? You're not. Like, Tutu Atwell's a guy, right? He's a guy, and he's familiar with the offense where he can come in for a little bit. But no, if Puka Nacua, if you're replacing Puka Nacua, you're not going out to get Tutu Atwell. You're trying to get somebody else that you could wind up getting some chemistry with that's a little bit better, that may cost a little bit more money, that maybe doesn't fit into his teams. Getting Tutu Atwell is a free guy, right? So that's where you say, yes, it plays into the suspension, a potential suspension, because Atwell coming in, knowing the offense, being familiar with the team already, for a couple of games, yeah, they'll be all right. And the fact that Atwell is the trade they make tells me that whatever discipline is coming for Puka Nacua, it's probably going to be two games. I don't see it being any more than two. Again, because how much can you do? Because this legal situation now, he's not, it's a pretty firm court date that this is coming in the spring of 2028. The guy's going to play another season after this before this winds up coming to court, right? So it's good, but the NFL can't sit and wait. They have to wind up doing something. So it will be some kind of personal conduct policy. And he will get two games, maybe an appeal will get it down to one, or he gets three games, knowing full well they'll appeal, he'll get it down to two. But I think two is going to be the magic number, and if they're without Puka Nacua, it's for two games at the most. And if that, okay, Tutu Atwell can play opposite Davante Adams for a little bit, and the Rams are going to wind up being okay. But there's no way this is more than two games. Something else, depending how things go legally-wise, the next year or two for Nacua, this thing gets settled, who knows? But I think it's going to be two. The most it's going to wind up being is two games.
2: Yeah, I think it's also, I mean, he does allude to the idea of, hey, we need depth. They do. It's the one area I think you go, all right,

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1: Thank you, Steve-O. Jason Smith, Mike Harmon, live from the Fox Sports Radio Studios. Coming up next, after what we have seen in the preseason, I will give you three quarterbacks that are likely available that your team should trade for if they have an
2: in fantasy land?
1: How about fantasy land? Who are they? 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

0: have to bang the dents out on him a little bit, because he's a guy that always had the talent but didn't have a lot of run, was in a bad situation to be a starter. Right. And so I think if you go get Spencer Rattler, he's a guy that you could feel pretty good having him as your backup.
1: He had his shot and then he got shucked and that was the end of it.
0: Yeah. No, look, I told you I love Shuck. I think the Saints are going to win the NFC South this year. People are sleeping on him as good as he was last year.
1: He had a good second half. Yep. As long as they can get Tyson back healthy to run opposite Olave earlier in the season.
0: But the other guy to go get, and it's not just because of his performance tonight, but his performance tonight showed you the guy can sling it. Kyle McCord was way underdrafted when he came out from Syracuse. In fact, I thought he would have fought to stay if he thought I'm going to be a sixth-round pick. Now, he's bounced around, but you can see the arm talent, the confidence, the leadership. Like, everything I saw tonight was stuff I saw at Syracuse and at Ohio State until they decided, oh, it's all your fault we didn't win. This is a guy that can sling the football, and he will surprise you in a game situation. Like, I can see him going to a team and, hey, we got to start Kyle McCord week 13, and suddenly, whoa, he's 300 and two touchdowns. Whoa, he's 295 and two touchdowns. Whoa, whoa, whoa. Kyle McCord can sling it. He's a guy I would go get. I'd love to have him as my backup.
1: Look at you. Could have been a guy in Philly. Nope, gone. Now he's in Green Bay, slinging it against the Arizona Cardinals and making you proud.
0: Love it. Love the guy.
1: Meanwhile, Evan Hall, my Northwestern running back, was on the other side trying to fight.
0: Yeah, it was nice. It was like Syracuse Northwestern. That was kind of fun.
1: That was good.
0: That was kind of fun.
1: Yeah, fun on a Friday night. I love it.
0: Exit out by DeFresca. Exit Swollen Dome. The Jason Smith Show with my best friend Mike Harmon. Coming up next, it's FNA on FSR. 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

0: stealing our thunder. Damn it. And, we were the ones that ended them.
1: And the Ducks also get Michigan and Washington at home. So the schedule, not easy, but it certainly shakes out in their favor. And this is not a slight to Ohio State. They obviously could win the conference. I think they're a great team. They're going to make the CFP, whether they win the conference or not. But I do think that from the Big Ten standpoint, this is Oregon's year.
0: All right. Well, no disagreement from me there.
1: Of course not.
0: Should we go to the second best conference now? By a little bit.
1: You sure. Lose. So let's talk about the MAC. No, okay.
0: Oh, wow.
1: So
0: the PAC?
1: Now the Pac-12 with Texas State and Utah State and Southwestern, North Dakota State.
0: The zombie Pac-12.
1: North Dakota State, by the way, I just said that they are moving into the FBS for the first time this year. Mm-hmm. And the NCAA thankfully changed that stupid rule where if you are a first-time team moving from the FCS to the FBS, you're not eligible for the postseason. They changed that rule this year. So if North Dakota State actually plays well, and if the things shake out their way, they could actually qualify for the 12-team CFP playoffs. So that's something that we can monitor.
0: New wrinkle. Okay.
1: Absolutely. But the SEC, I'm taking Georgia. And Texas is also the hot pick for a lot of people there, too. Obviously, they have Arch Manning, you know, and Steve Sarkisian. A lot of Cam Coleman transferred in from Auburn. If he can stay healthy, he's one of the best players potentially in college football, regardless of position. He's that talented. He just can't stay on the field. But Georgia, it's just hard for me to go against their consistency. Even Gunnar Stockton is more of a game manager type, but they're so dominant up front on both lines. They ran the ball for over 200 yards or close to 200 yards per game last season. Gunnar Stockton, you can talk about the lack of talent offensively from the receiver position. Their best receiver, the last best great receiver they had was Brock Bowers a couple of years ago, mm-hmm. and they haven't really been able to adequately replace him. It just hasn't mattered. They've been able to just bludgeon people on the ground and play old school SEC football. And I think if you can play it effectively enough, it still works. And even defensively last year, they had no pass rush. And it didn't. Now, it didn't matter until it did when they played Ole Miss. But generally speaking, to get through the regular season, also with a pretty favorable schedule, they don't play LSU. They don't play Texas. They do play Alabama on the road, but they play games against Florida, Auburn, Vandy. All those teams are rebuilding. They have a relatively easy schedule to where they can come out of this with one loss, possibly two losses, and because there's now nine conference games in the SEC for the first time, it would not surprise me if there's a two-loss team that actually ends up winning the conference, and I think that team is going to be Georgia.
0: And you talked me into it a little bit there. I didn't realize their schedule was that soft. They have like one of those late-week SEC schedules, those cream puff, those cupcake games.
1: Well, thankfully,
0: throughout the entire schedule all year.
1: Yeah, that is true. They don't have those. They eliminated the late game cream puff, so they don't have those anymore. The you know, get by game right before rivalry week, the SEC officially eliminated it. So their non conference cupcakes are all going to come at the very big start of the schedule, just like everybody else's does. But the luck of the draw with the way the schedule shakes out this year, there's just really not a lot outside of Alabama and Ole Miss on their schedule to really fear.
0: You want to give me your Big 12 winner here? Because I think it's still Texas Tech.
1: It's absolutely Texas Tech. They're the most talented team in the conference. People are upset about Brendan Sorsby out in Texas Tech are upset that he wasn't able to stay and play. And obviously we've had our say in that matter. But even without him, you know, Will Hammond played a lot of games last year because Baron Morton was hurt. And Will Hammond did a more than admirable job stepping in at the quarterback position. And they don't even need him for much. You know, they have a two-headed monster at running back. Both those guys are back. A lot of their offensive line is back. They returned 13 starters overall between their two units. So dominant defensively, very good up front on offense, continuity on the coaching staff. Lest I mention one of the more unimpressive, god-awful schedules in the Power Four that you will ever see. Like, their toughest games might be against the two former Pac-12 Arizona schools. And even those, I think they're probably going to win. I will say, I saw this earlier today on Arizona, and I didn't believe it, but they won 9 games last year, had a really good season. They returned both of their coordinators. They returned a lot on offense, a decent amount on defense.
0: They're a trendy pick.
1: Plus 2,500 odds to win the conference.
0: Oh,
1: I'm not saying I'm going to pick them to do it. Obviously, I have Texas Tech.
2: Never tell me the odds.
1: I would not be mad at you if you wanted to, as Rob Parker would say, throw a couple of shekels at the Arizona Wildcats to potentially win the conference. Because if they can find a way to get by BYU in week two of the season, that means they're most likely going to end up being undefeated and 7-0 by the time they do march into Texas Tech.
0: Quickly. Miami taking the ACC?
1: 1,000%.
0: All right.
1: No competition. Louisville did beat them last year, and that midseason skid is kind of what put them, you know, on the outs when it came to the CFP. And honestly, if Duke actually would have lost to Virginia in the conference championship game. I don't know if Miami would have made it. Virginia probably would have made it as the conference champion with two losses, as opposed to Miami making it as a conference as an at-large with two losses. But I don't see that happening this year. I think they actually upgraded at quarterback. That might be a hot take for people. Huh? But I think Darian Mensah is actually better, at least a better college football player than Carson Beck, because he has the element that he can kill you with his legs. So I think they upgraded at quarterback. Offensive line, not as much experience, but Mario Cristobal, that's his bread and butter. He's one of the best offensive line coaches in the entire FBS. So I have no issues thinking that they're going to be able to revamp that offensive line and be a totally fine. They bring back Mark Fletcher, their best running back, and their defense is going to be just as good as it was last year.
0: I tried to tell you, FSR listeners, who needs Joel Klatt? We got Kevin Figures in here. I wouldn't lie to you.
2: I wish you weren't a liar.
0: I didn't.
1: Sure. Watch Wake Forest win the ACC or something this year.
0: Nah, K-Fig, our college football expert. Is he in the room with us? Is he in-house? Yes, he is. Coming up next, though, we're talking Geek News. One of our favorite shows just turned 33, a live action show. And by action, a lot of action. And I'm not talking about...
2: That's not sexual.
0: Okay, everybody relax. We'll talk about it next here at Geek News. It's FNA on FSR.
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37: Don't be jealous that I've been chatting online with babes all day.
38: Just keep your power gloves off for a pound.
39: Brace yourselves, gentlemen.
40: Kevin, did you know today is a national holiday for some?
1: Well, every day is some sort of day. Is this National Cheesesteak Day?
0: No. Or... You wish.
1: I do this wish, is... actually. That'd be great.
0: I was thinking about cheesesteak. Okay, Cheesecake Factory has a cheesecake that is called Adam's Peanut Butter Cheesecake. And it's just for me, because you know I love that peanut butter chocolate.
1: Oh, right, so you're the only person that can actually order this. It's specifically on the menu for you.
0: Yeah, that's right. It's Adam Oslin's cheesecake.
41: That's why them big old women be eating those churros.
0: Okay, I'm sorry. We're getting sidetracked. But today also felt like my day, like your day. Like anyone who celebrated and loved the Power Rangers growing up. Because this is the 33rd anniversary of the Mighty Morphin Power Rangers original premiere. It premiered August 28th of 1993. How you feeling? How you feeling about that, Kevin?
1: Pretty damn old. Considering that I just talked to Julian and he told me how old he was, extremely old. I'll put it that way.
0: He's an a-hole like that. These youngins, well, they love telling you how young they are.
1: I did ask him. Okay. I walked into that one.
42: No, he asked.
0: Julian's a nice guy.
1: Yes.
0: But sometimes. It's never nice to ask a lady about their age, or a gentleman in this case. Your fondest memories of the Power Rangers, because I remember watching the Day of the Dumpster episode. Also known as the Cleveland Browns football team.
1: Okay, there it
0: dumpster.
1: Is.
0: I remember when that came out. That was a huge deal, and I was super psyched for it. It was on Fox Kids Saturday morning programming.
1: That's right. I think I moved to the weekday lineup after that eventually. Obviously, the Green Ranger series became big, and it was altering for the series altering for them because Tommy became, you know, a face. Is he still, first of all, the Power Rangers still a thing? Because when they were, and he was old and washed up, he was still like a recurring character from what I understand.
0: He was never washed up.
1: He would show up as like the Yoda of the Power Rangers or something.

0: in the MMA. He was undefeated. I mean, the guy was truly a badass.
1: Kicked Daniel Cormier's ass. It's crazy. He did not fight Daniel Cormier. But one other thing that stood out to me even as a kid that I thought was kind of weird, the fact that Trini was the Yellow Ranger and Zach was the Black Ranger.
0: This has been addressed.
1: Just thought it was odd, you know? It was like, could you maybe just switch it up a little bit?
0: I think Walter Jones, name of the Black Ranger, the actor.
1: Oh, I thought you were about the Hall of Fame offensive tackle for the Seahawks. Not okay. The same guy?
0: Maybe I am misspeaking then. Walter Emmanuel Jones, who I saw outside of a club one time 10 years ago smoking a cigarette.
1: Hopefully he wasn't breakdancing. Let's fill in all the stereotypes. Yeah, let's get the Black Ranger who's out here breakdancing and rapping. Sure, that works.
0: Well, you don't have the cardio to breakdance when you're smoking those cigs.
1: It's not.
0: But he was the nicest guy. And
1: that's great. I'm jealous, actually.
0: R.I.P. Trini as well.
1: Yes,
0: and we've done an episode before on all the weird deaths that center around the Power Rangers cast over the years. But still, one of my all-time favorite shows. We'll never forget about it. And today it turned 33. Also a good Smashing Pumpkins song.
1: Yeah, from that ray of sunshine. To more sunshine, Petros Papadakis is going to join us coming up next year on FNA on FSR. We are Sports.
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0: But he is not an even personality as a person. Not to say that most football coaches are or aren't. But in today's modern age, I think over and over again, maybe more than anybody, and not that he's not a great coach, but I think that Sark's ceiling as a coach is that overall he can't get past his own ego. He can't get past his own inner fury towards everybody else and how bitter he is. And he can't get past being a play caller and trying to prove it like that whenever he has the opportunity. And in many ways, that's Kiffin's problem. And in some ways, at a higher level, that's McVay's problem. Not in the same way, but similarly as far as the play caller part goes. But yeah, I think Sark has a flashy ego, kind of a churlish, insubordinate attitude, and he always will. And I think it holds him back.
1: The Mike Martz ego.
0: Same thing they say about me. Yeah, the Mike Martz. I know everything. I invented football.
2: No. Someone knows a lot about football, and I know the two of you had a little bit of a falling out a couple of years ago, but Kyle Whittingham, and the way things ended with him at Utah, like, it seems like he was sort of pushed out. They said he was retired, and then two months later,
0: they got tired of him.
2: He shows up at Michigan. Well, it's a multi-pronged thing, so he said they got tired of him. Fine. His son apparently is being sued because he tried to ask out of his, or left to go with his father, but they didn't want him to, which is kind of weird. And then what kind of impact or how well you think he might do at Michigan? I know that's a loaded questions about Kyle, but
0: it'll be interesting because here's a guy who's kind of worked in Utah and worked under the church, and not that Utah is a Mormon school, it's not, but he is, and there's obviously a lot of that culture in Salt Lake City. He originally played at BYU, if you didn't know that. But Whittingham he's been so long in the Utah, I don't want to call it a bubble, but he's known that culture for so long, with 33% of the team black, 33% of the team white and LDS, most likely, and 33% of the team Polynesian and most likely LDS. That's been the balance of his football team since he was a defensive coordinator there 25, 26 years ago. So he's never been anywhere else in this century, and that's a hell of an adjustment. Does he bring stability? Yes, I think he does as a coach. But and without personally attacking Whittingham, which is not necessary, I do think that it's always really, really tricky, and we've seen it happen at a bunch of places. It happened at West Virginia with Dana Holgorsen years ago. It happened with Muschamp, right, at Florida, I think. The whole coach in waiting when this guy retires, and they named Morgan Scally, and I think Morgan Scally's a great coach. I wish that he would have taken over at Utah maybe 3 or 4 years ago, because I think that people at Utah wanted that too. And I think that Kyle, for whatever reason, people's voice wears out its welcome after a certain... I mean, look at Joe Paterno. You know, there's certain thing as staying too... Stay, I mean, without everything else, just the fact that he was 100 years old out there. I mean, there's such a thing as staying too long at the carnival. And I think, not that Kyle should have just retired, but he probably should have looked to go coach somewhere else when they named Scally the coach in waiting, because that's obviously what everybody there wanted. And I think that he overstayed his welcome in Salt Lake.
1: No such thing.
0: Nobody's fault. Papadakis. Nobody's fault, but yeah.
1: Petros has not overstayed his welcome. We know.
0: Well, you guys just keep asking questions.
2: PTI says, 1,000 more, trust me, but you know, I know you got stuff to do.
1: I'm always telling Kevin, you get the next two, okay? I know you got a lot more. 5 minutes, 5 good minutes, they say on PTI. We got 25 good minutes here with Petros Papadakis here on Fox Sports Radio. It is FNA on FSR. Follow him at the old P on X. P, thanks for doing this once again.
0: Thank you, guys. Have a great night. Appreciate it.
2: Yeah, you too, P. So sorry about sorry, Mark. I know we have absolutely butchered the clock at this point in time. I blame Adam.
1: Well, now you're taking it even further. This is taking up more time in the first segment. How dare you blame me? Now I'm going to take up more time blaming you.
2: All right. Well, we'll figure out who's to blame. Coming up next, we'll dive into some salary cap circumvention in the NBA that doesn't involve the Clippers.
1: Damn,
2: I know.
1: Straight.
2: FNA on FSR. Don't go anywhere.
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30: Coming up a little bit later in the show, as I mentioned, we're going to talk AFC North. We're going to give our AFC North division preview. We talked a little bit about it last week and talking about the Cincinnati Bengals and what their outlook might be for this coming season. But do we have them actually winning that division? We'll have to see.
31: Well, we got the Browns, don't we?
30: Well, we do have the Browns. We did talk about them a little bit earlier in the show. I can say this. I don't believe either of us have the Browns winning the division. I'll say that. Spoiler alert.
31: Oh, fine. Why is anyone going to listen then if we're not going to take the Browns later on? Look, we can find some positives with the Cleveland Browns, maybe.
30: There are, actually. We will.
31: Give
30: us
31: time.
30: We'll find some. There's positives everywhere. You got to now. Sometimes you have to dig a little deeper than others, but it's fine.
9: We ain't found shit.
31: All right. Let's talk about something that's very near and dear to my heart right now.
30: Hating on the Lakers.
31: Yes, especially when it comes to redirecting accusations that are going the Clippers' way now towards the Lakers. And in fact, Julian pulled the sound from this. It dropped yesterday. Shaquille O'Neal on his podcast. I don't know which one it was. I can't keep track with all these NBA podcasts anymore. But here was Shaq, I don't know, letting the cat out of the bag, so to speak, about what happened back in the day when he signed with the Lakers.
32: Hotel. He said, I got some good news and some bad news. I said, what's the bad news? He said, I can't get you the 150 you asked for.
31: Jerry West.
32: And I can get you 120, and I got some movie deals signed up for you that'll come out to about 180. And I said, let me see the contract. So he showed me the contract, and I've never seen so many zeros in my life. My first contract was 40 million. And but when I seen that 120 for seven with the option after three to renew, I was like, man. And as I'm signing, he puts his hand on my shoulder. He said, let me tell you something. I just got this kid. He said, in 2 or 3 years, you and him are going to win a lot of championships. But I'm like, yeah, okay. I'm trying to sign. And he was talking about Kobe.
31: So Shaq just kind of let it slip there that there was some cap circumvention 101 going on when he signed that deal with the Lakers. That's as clear cut as it gets. You can't offer a guy a deal outside of what you're giving him as being a player of your team. He got his deal with the Lakers, and he was also given some movie contracts now, along with it.
30: far be it for me to defend Shaq or anybody in this said situation, but I do think the words that you choose do matter and how you present them. And we talk about Charles Barkley misrepresenting things that he said or did not say 30 years ago. It does make me wonder. By the way, I'm not saying that that didn't happen the way that Shaq described it. Or could it have been, Jerry's like, look, man, we can't get you all the money that we want to get you. We got you at 120. I know a studio guy or two in the movie industry that might be able to help, you know, get sign you up for a deal or two and help get you taken care of. Let me give you a phone call to my guy over at MGM or give a phone call to my guy over at whatever. Now, at what point in time does it turn into a legal
31: right
30: solicitation
31: there.
30: Or
31: right
30: does
31: there.
30: It turn into like me nudging you towards somebody who can give you a business deal?
31: Just mentioning that while you're offering him a contract is technically cap circumvention. That's what the Clippers got nailed for with DJ in 2015 when they said, we can also get you this Lexus car dealership. It's the same thing. We could also get you this movie contract.
30: So the letter of the law is a team can't have an agreement or understanding with a sponsor, business partner, or third party to pay a player for basketball services disguised as non-basketball compensation. So I guess the problem is, again, that's how Shaq described it. I'm not 100% sure. Look, maybe it did actually go down that way. But there's a potential.
31: Well, I don't know why he would lie.
30: It's not about lying. It's just the way like, well, look, you know, he said like, well, I got this lined up for you. It's like, well, I don't know exactly the words that came out of Jerry's mouth. And again, it was 30 years ago, so it could be worded differently. Look, Jerry is not a dumb guy.
31: No, the point is like this stuff has been going on forever.
30: And also,
31: it was so commonplace that Shaq could just let that spew out of his mouth without even thinking about what he just said.
30: Right.
31: Now it's Shaq, and he does that a lot anyways, but obviously we don't want to speak ill of the dead. Jerry West, he's one of my favorite players of all time. He's the greatest front office exec in the history of sports, and everybody was doing this type of stuff and has been doing this type of stuff for a long time. It's just whether or not you get caught.
30: Yeah, and it's like, what's the semantic of the Aspiration example? It's like, all right, all we did was send an email to Aspiration, and we CC'd Kawhi and said, you guys talk, you know, all right. I don't know exactly what the exact verbiage was between Jerry West and Shaquille O'Neal when it came to the whole movie situation. If it was just, yeah, here's a phone number for, you know, Paramount Studios. They might be able to help you. I don't know. That's the whole thing. I don't know exactly where where officially becomes circumvention versus it's like I'm just hooking you up with somebody that I know.
31: I mean, I think the point is it invalidates their three-peat with the Lakers.
30: Of course it does. Yes, it does.
31: I think it's pretty simple, Kevin.
30: You feel their three-peat's invalidated anyway because if it's up to you, they wouldn't have beaten the Sacramento Kings because that was stolen from them, right?
31: Well,
30: you
31: that's
30: still
31: obvious.
30: Ride that train.
1: Tim Donahue's on the phone for you.
31: Hey, many Lakers fans admit it now. They're like, yeah, we got a lot of calls in that series.
30: No, you mean it's like what, Kobe can't elbow Mike Bibby in the face and get called for, you know, a foul? I mean, that's clearly Mike Bibby should not throw his face into Kobe Bryant's elbow. And then he wouldn't be called for a foul.
31: What was the old Simpsons thing where Homer starts chewing as he's walking towards like a donut and then hits his head on the top of the cupboard? Like,
30: yes.
31: If I just so happen to get my face in front of a donut while I'm making this little noise with my mouth. Okay.
30: Yeah. To your point, this happens a lot. We talk about college football for years, the $100 under the table handshakes. Why is there an 18-year-old kid that's driving a Ferrari when he can't afford, you know, his own place? So this stuff has happened in sports forever. It's just a matter of, are there whistleblowers, which is what happened, by the way, with Pablo and these people from Aspiration, which is the only reason why this has even turned into a thing with the Clippers. Or
31: yes.
30: Or were you just stupid enough, like Joe Smith and the Timberwolves, to actually put something and put pen to paper of your circumvention?
31: We'll see what happens with Pablo. Look, I don't like justifying bad behavior with pointing to other people's bad behavior.
30: Well, they got away with it. Timmy did it.
31: Yeah, it's like, even in this case, you know, I'm joking. It's tongue-in-cheek a little bit. I'm taking my digs at the Lakers and stuff. But if the Clippers did it and they're the ones that got caught, then they're the ones that should be punished. And I don't care how rampant it is throughout the league. Period.
30: Now, speaking of free agency and acquiring big-time players, there's talk in this new CBA negotiation between the Major League Baseball Players Association and MLB about a revamp of their free agency period that might make it a little bit more exciting for the consumer. We'll talk about that coming up next, FNA on FSR.
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37: 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There are teams in the National League right now. I would say the Phillies are one of them. The Cubs are one of them. The Dodgers are definitely one of them. Their margin of error is just so much bigger than the Padres.
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38: General Mills says it's removing artificial colors from all of its cereals.
39: According to the company, the move means that brands including Lucky Charms and Trix are now made and available without synthetic color additives. General Mills also said that 90% of its U.S. products have moved away from artificial colors, and it remains on track to complete the removal of artificial colors from all of its U.S. retail products by the end of next year. Health and Human Services Secretary Robert F. Kennedy Jr. has pushed for the removal of artificial dyes and colors as part of his Make America Healthy Again initiative. I'm Tammy Trujillo.
38: A new study shows a newer shingles vaccine is being linked to a lower risk of dementia. Researchers at Brown University found older people who took the Shingrix shingles vaccine have a 24% lower risk of being diagnosed with dementia over a 4-year period. The study involved 500,000 people aged 66 and up. Head researchers say the study shows vaccines are effective at preventing shingles and also appear to have neuroprotective benefits as well. Health update, I'm Scott Pringle.
0: Pine Island, Florida, and its surrounding areas were severely impacted by Hurricane Ian. A vacation destination for some, but most calling it home, are now being forced to start over with absolutely nothing. The Beacon of Hope Pine Island is working diligently to support

0: That's all day. I stream all day when free agency opens up for the Clippers. Like, that's that is a big part of it to me. Like, some of the off-season stuff with the NFL is bigger than some of the bad games we eventually end up getting.
1: Very true. If they can find some way to be able to make it work with or without a salary cap, find a way to condense windows or whatever to just have had a little bit more excitement, because nothing has happened at the winter meetings for the past 8 years, it seems like. It just seems very dead. And as opposed to these signings just trickling in, it would be nice if we had a flurry of moves over a 10 to 12 day period. I think that would excite them, make things a little bit more exciting.
0: These winter meetings are dead anyways, man.
2: This place is dead anyway, man.
0: Not here, though. Not here on FNA on Fox Sports Radio. It's back to our divisional preview series. That's next. AFC North right here. FNA on FSR. We are Fox Sports.
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21: Welcome back to Project NIL. Hey, Dan, I got a buddy of mine. His son plays at, something Ridge in Colorado is the high school. It's a big-time football program. In fact, he goes, I had the T-shirt on, and we were at some camp, some college camp. He's like, oh, your son plays at Blue Ridge or whatever Ridge it is. He's like, yeah. He goes, well, that's a great program, the whole thing. And he said the difference, he goes, you got to get to a, if your kid plays as a football player, you got to get to a high school with a real program. And I thought of you because you develop programs. Like with, you know, there's 8 coaches, there are 8 to 10 coaches. There's, you know, real film study, a real schedule. There's a practice is not just practice. It's really like another level. It's and colleges love when kids come out of these programs because they're already wired to work a certain way.
22: Yeah, for sure. I think there's things, culture, right? Accountability. I think it's at smaller schools they can get lost. And it's really important. The weight room is so important. Having good strength and conditioning coaches, right? So they're ready for the physicality, especially football. At Penn Charter, we're super blessed. We have 3 full-time strength and conditioning coaches with like a state-of-the-art weight room. And you can see for a smaller school that, you know, really, you know, we pride ourselves on the academic side and the small class sizes to be competitive at a national level or, you know, a high state level across the board at our sports is a real credit to our investment in, I think, our weight room and like our strength and conditioning team and our trainers as well. We have 3 of 3. So we're very blessed. And that was part of the lure that drew me to that because I understand the importance of an elite training staff and an elite strength and conditioning stuff. And then the culture and stuff you can build, right? You can work with your coaches to do that, but you need a strong foundation. And those other things are things that set you apart, right? Because you're going to have to work in a weight room. Now you can do it with not state of the art stuff, right? You can do it with any weight as long, but I do think you need the staffing to help you with it because you need to teach kids how to lift the right way. You need to have, you know, people watching them opposed to, you know, just some coach who, you know, likes the sport, right? I think it's very important to have those type of staffing if you want a serious program, right? You got to go find a strength coach if you don't have it within your school and hire him as assistant coach and just kind of have him run the weight room. So there's ways to get creative with it.
21: Yeah. He said the kids are different too. He said the kids are, he goes, you know, the greatest thing about going to a school with a program is that all the kids are on board. Right. Like, so you fall into these, you're going to fall into a circle where all the kids are doing the right thing.
22: Yeah. I always say when you get in good programs and good schools, you're always going to have kids that kind of want to like goof around. But when they're outnumbered so much, they kind of just come over to it. Right. So like when you have a strong program and you have success and you have the, you know, coaches continually pushing the same message and everyone aligned, kids kind of fall into it. They're going to you know, gravitate towards it opposed to like pushing against it. I think it sets you up for life. And when you come from a good program, like I said, like when St. Joe's Prep was at its peak and we were humming, we were sending that many kids to college. And a big part of it was like, they know they're going to be prepared, right? They might not play as much or they might not have as much film, but they know they're coming prepared and they're going to work. And that is huge, you know, when you can offer that to colleges or, you know, families when you're recruiting them.
21: Yeah, I mean, I just think that there's a certain type of kid and they're so formative. And like my buddy was like, my son just does the right thing. I'm proud of him because I wouldn't do that stuff.
22: No, for sure. It's amazing.
21: Yeah,
22: Yeah,
21: it's
22: amazing.
21: It's really empowered. It empowers you. Anyway, another great hour. It just goes by too fast.
22: So fast,
21: this week,
22: brother.
21: We taping podcast.

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25: 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Arizona now just a half game behind San Diego for the last NL wild card. The Padres were beaten 9-4 at Tampa Bay. By the way, a new ballpark.

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9: 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It was like, oh, all right. I mean, I don't know how he got lost in the shuffle with all of this. He hasn't, it's not like he has really looked any different than the rest of the guys. Like, why wouldn't you try to get him in there as part of the quarterback competition at the beginning of the year? Because they haven't talked about it. And there's only been a two quarterback competition the entire time. I wouldn't be shocked if you didn't see all three quarterbacks play this season.
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16: Among the NFL's 10 preseason games Friday night, Seattle tied at Kansas City 9-9. There's no overtime in preseason. Jason Myers of the Seahawks missed a 52-yard field goal attempt on the final play, and he missed an extra point in the third quarter. New Orleans won at Dallas 27-24 on a late 53-yard field goal by Daniel Carlson, and Atlanta won at Miami 17-12. Tua Tagovailoa of the Falcons, 7 of 8 passing, 95 yards, 1 fumble. Victor Hovland is tied for the lead at PGA's Tour Championship. The Colorado Avalanche gave defenseman Cale Makar an 8-year extension. WNBA, Indiana easily over Connecticut. Caitlin Clark scored 34 points. To baseball, the Yankees and Tampa Bay each won. Arizona won while the Padres lost 9-4.

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14: Matthew.
15: Huh? 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
15: The Diamondbacks took the late ball game Friday night, 10-6 at San Francisco. Arizona now just a half game behind San Diego for the last NL wild card. The Padres were beaten 9-4 at Tampa Bay. By the way, a new ballpark for the Rays in Tampa was approved by county commissioners. The Yankees shut out Boston 1-0. Kansas City pitched a 3-0 shutout at Cleveland, ending the Guardians' 7-game winning streak. White Sox won 7-4 at Minnesota. The Dodgers and Tarek Skubal were 2-1 winners at Detroit. Skubal, the ex-Tiger, no decision, but 7 strikeouts in his 6 innings of work. Houston won again. Atlanta won its 5th straight. Milwaukee down Texas 6-1. And Philadelphia with a 2-out pinch grand slam top of the 9th won at the Angels 5-3. Among the 10 NFL exhibitions, New Orleans won at Dallas 27-24 on a late 53-yard field goal. I'm Steve DeSager.
16: Let's go get it.
13: 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And we're breaking down your football day.
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0: I think Lane Kiffin leaving and Charlie Weiss Jr. is a problem. Like, it's like, I don't think they're as good without those coaches there.
1: Oklahoma, we talk about Mateer.
0: Yeah, so this take was actually played by my buddy who does radio for Oklahoma. I don't like that Mateer is yoked. I don't like that he squats 500 pounds. That to me means he's going to run the ball more this season, and I don't like that. That's more hits, more contact.
1: He's got to improve as a thrower. He's just not correct. Good enough as a thrower.
0: And I just don't like that he's like front squatting 500 pounds.
1: No, I know.
0: Is Mendoza, Moore, Carr, Sayin, anyone doing that?
1: Uh-uh. All right, quickly, LSU. Can they make a run? Their defense needs help. No. Texas Tech, quarterback.
0: They lost a lot. The reason why people like them to win the Big 12, and so do I, is because their schedule is a joke this year. They had no Utah, no BYU. But they lost a lot of NFL players on that defense, and their quarterback is worse.
1: Yep.
0: Like, I don't think people talk about it enough.
1: All right, quickly. Bama.
0: I'm higher on them because I think Kalen DeBoer can coach. I think they're outside the top seven. They have my attention.
1: All right. Agreed. BYU. Are we sleeping a little bit on BYU? Again, no, I'm not. I mean, I'm not talking about championship, but playoffs. Can you make a run?
0: I think
1: they're pretty good.
0: Yeah. They're not championship caliber.
1: SC's defense. Can they rally enough defensively?
0: The USC Trojans?
1: Yeah.
0: They're not winning a championship.
1: Well, I'm not saying winning a championship, but I'm saying
0: playoff team. Run.
1: Or they can make the playoffs. Yeah,
0: they got really hard. They got a really tough schedule. Man.
1: They got a brutal schedule.
0: Yeah.
1: Brutal. All right, we're going to come back. The Brain will join us to celebrate Week Zero. We'll dive into some of the games that we like today and then during the week. We'll got you covered as we hang out right here on Fox Sports Radio.
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1: Welcome back. Well, fellas, Aunt Jeff, every Saturday. And it's getting real from now on. A lot of fun. The Brain is hanging out with us. I want to thank our great production team, Mighty Mark and Julian, who do a great job every week. We love our production team, who do such a great job. All right, guys. First go baseball, then I want to kind of get into a larger like football discussion or NFL discussion after the now we've kind of gotten through the preseason. Anything you like today? brain?
0: Me? I had no baseball, buddy.
2: Yeah, I did a couple things, Anthony. I did a couple things today in baseball. First, I did take under 4.5 runs, 5-inning line, Nationals, Marlins. Alcantara and Cavalli have been two of the best pitchers in baseball. It was priced at only $1.50, but I think it's worth it. I did take in the 5-inning line, plus $1.15. I did take Cade Anderson again. Coming back.
1: You can't get enough of the young bro.
0: You love him.
2: He got me there last time. I won 2-1 in the 5-inning line. I'm going to take him again. Plus $1.15 over Soriano of the Blue Jays. I think Cade Anderson will pitch well. I'll take my chances as an underdog.
1: The only problem is he doesn't strike out. Like, the Blue Jays don't strike out that much.
2: I understand that, but I don't love the Blue Jays lineup in general. I think Cade allows. Again, I think it's – look, I think I lean under as well, but I think Toronto will not score more than one run in 5 innings. And I took in a game I think it's more 50-50. I took plus $1.43 in the 5-inning line. Rangers, Quantrill, who's actually shockingly just been great. Last 30 innings, only allowed 3 runs. These veteran guys sometimes have these random good years over Drohan. Again, plus $1.40-something, I'll take my chances. I think it's closer to a 50-50 half. I'll take my chances getting that kind of price.
1: There you go. There's your baseball. I like it. All right, dude. What have we learned? And I'll throw this at both of you guys. From a betting angle with teams, like from the preseason.
2: I got something.
1: All right. What have you seen?
2: I'm going to tell you something that, to me, Anthony, it's interesting. I know you like him personally, and I get it. I get it. But I feel like last year, I don't think I've ever seen a number one pick get more of a pass, just saying, all right, they had a bad whatever, he'll be good, than Cam Ward last year, who was really bad. And watching him in the preseason, I've been mortified. There's no other word I'd use.
1: I know. Jeff said the same thing earlier. I see what you guys see. I get it. Yeah.
2: And I'm trying to give him the benefit of the doubt. I can't. And that's the team to me. I just bet under 7.5 alternate line, laying $1.90 on that team. I'm daring him to go 8-9. That's a team to me that I've downgraded because I don't know if I think there's some automatically going to be better team because, quote unquote, oh, Brian freaking Dable's there. Okay, great. I can't do it. That's a team that I'm kind of downgrading.
0: So I'm not sure I downgrade this team anymore, but the Dolphins, I mean, Jeff Halfley came out and was like, I don't really care about wins and losses this season. They're like 2-15 territory, I feel like. They're going to be really, really bad. I will probably look at betting their win total under, maybe even alt number to get some better payout there. They're going to be really, really bad.
2: Yeah.
1: Yeah, they're awful. They can't protect. I mean, that's got – what's their win total, Brain?
0: My guess is 3.5. Oh, geez. Yeah, that's a little low.
2: 4.5 heavily to the under, Jeff. I could get 4.5. I even got some 5.5 laying like $1.80, believe it or not. But it's now 4.5 juiced around $1.80 or so to the under, and it's juiced 3.5 to the over. But, I'm not totally getting under 3.5, but that team's not going to be good.
1: What? Now the Eagles didn't play offensively; they didn't play their starters. But again, we kind of understand it.
2: They have a big bet on them week one against Washington.
1: Did they come out? I don't like Washington, so I think they come out and win against Washington.
2: Yeah, I thought that line is really short. If you think of Eagles over unders. 3 games higher, and I was able to lay 3.5 points. That just doesn't make any sense.
1: And they can't protect. Washington's line's banged up. The Eagles, the front, well, I think we're going to eat all day long. Yeah.
2: Yeah, again, I don't trust the Eagles offense, Anthony. I know I've discussed that with you off air, on air, in between airs.
1: That's going to do it for us. Everybody, thanks for hanging. We love you. See you next week.
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6: At the ballparks, Braves over the Rockies 6-4. Michael Harris the second with a home run. He drives in three. Atlanta on a five-game winning streak. Yankees clip the Red Sox 1-0. Cam Schlittler picks up his 12th win. Paul Goldschmidt with a solo home run. The Astros over the Mets 3-1. Hunter Brown strikes out 10. Royals beat the Guardians 3-0, ending Cleveland's seven-game winning streak. The Rays top the Padres 9-4. Tampa Bay a five-run fourth inning. Jackson Kent gets his first Major League win. Nationals over the Marlins 9-2. Dodgers beat the Tigers 2-1. Terry

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12: What you need to know.
13: The Diamondbacks took the late ball game Friday night, 10-6 at San Francisco. Arizona now just a half game behind San Diego for the last NL wild card. The Padres were beaten 9-4 at Tampa Bay. By the way, a new ballpark for the Rays in Tampa was approved by county commissioners. The Yankees shut out Boston 1-0. Kansas City pitched a 3-0 shutout at Cleveland, ending the Guardians' 7-game winning streak. White Sox won 7-4 at Minnesota. The Dodgers and Tarek Skubal were 2-1 winners at Detroit. Skubal, the ex-Tiger, no decision, but 7 strikeouts in his 6 innings of work. Houston won again. Atlanta won its 5th straight. Milwaukee down Texas 6-1. And Philadelphia with a 2-out pinch grand slam top of the 9th won at the Angels 5-3. Among the 10 NFL exhibitions, New Orleans won at Dallas 27-24 on a late 53-yard field goal. I'm Steve DeSager.
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12: Among the NFL's 10 preseason games Friday night, Seattle tied at Kansas City 9-9. There's no overtime in preseason. Jason Myers of the Seahawks missed a 52-yard field goal attempt on the final play, and he missed an extra point in the third quarter. New Orleans won at Dallas 27-24 on a late 53-yard field goal by Daniel Carlson, and Atlanta won at Miami 17-12. Tua Tagovailoa of the Falcons, 7 of 8 passing, 95 yards, 1 fumble. Victor Hovland is tied for the lead at PGA's Tour Championship. The Colorado Avalanche gave defenseman Cale Makar an 8-year extension. WNBA, Indiana easily over Connecticut. Caitlin Clark scored 34 points. To baseball, the Yankees and Tampa Bay each won. Arizona won while the Padres lost 9-4 at Tampa Bay. White Sox won again. Milwaukee did as well. Atlanta won its fifth straight game. I'm Steve DeSager.
11: Witness greatness.
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13: 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Here's Brian Noe, former Penn State All-American Rich Ornberger, and FSR betting analyst Jared Smith.
16: Oh, what is going on? Welcome in. Happy Saturday to you. I get all froggy. 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Okay, so we go from one change here, new sponsor on the show, to changes in the college football playoff format here. And I want to know which you dislike more. because there's no liking both of these. It's just, it's not a possibility right here. So, Rich,

0: than I would, you're bringing in the top quarterback in this class. Okay, but can he get up to speed quickly? Because the retention and who's around him and how you can keep your players in check matters a little bit more now than it did 5 years ago. So that's where I think Campbell and this Iowa State regime that's basically, you know, coming over from Ames is going to, I hope, hit the ground running for Penn State. That's why I love BYU. I mean, that's my answer of a team that's outside the top 10 that is a top 10 team, because they kept everyone. I love Bear Bachmeyer. I love the coach. I love LJ Martin. I think defensively they're going to be better with Olave, the linebacker from Cal they brought in. It feels like BYU is a team that should be amongst the Big 12 favorites, and Texas Tech is the Big 12 favorite right now, but I think we should have co-Big 12 favorites, because I think BYU is right there, and I think with their schedule, they don't have to play Texas Tech during the regular season. I think they're a top 10 team.
1: You are so excited, man. I can tell. I will say, super fast, if I was still a kid, that's a way to get me to do my homework and eat my Brussels sprouts, is like, you're going to be forced to watch game film of Bear Bachmeyer. I'm like, okay, fine, I'll do my homework. I'll eat my Brussels sprouts. Don't make me do that.
2: For the love of God, no more Bachmeyer.
1: Yeah, don't make me. I can't. Oh, this game is so ugly, but it's effective. He's an effective runner. I just don't love the passing thing there. I give you a team that's unranked right now. I don't love this team to vault into the top 10, but South Carolina, they were 4-8 last season, okay? Could they be Texas A&M-ish? Just maybe? We always talk about Lenora Sellers. Everybody keeps telling me how great of a talent he is, and he's a first-round prospect. And what if he puts it together this season? And then you look at the schedule where, you know, you get a couple of games at home. You get A&M at home. You get Georgia at home. It's still challenging. You're at Bama, at Clemson. It's a challenging road. And a team that was 4-8 in the SEC to like pole vault into the top 10. It's a tough ask, but could they possibly be a bit like A&M? I could see it if the planets align and, you know, things fall into place. So I'll go with them, even though I don't love it. There you go. That's my recommendation. We've got Rich Hornberger, Penn State All-American, Jared Smith, FSR betting analyst. I'm Brian Noe. Coming up next, prop it up. We'll look at the prop betting market, get you a couple of plays. That's right around the corner. It is Fox Sports Radio's Countdown to Kickoff, presented by Underdog. Unleash your dog.
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1: Prop it up.
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0: All righty, player props. Jared, we start with you with something you like.
3: I'm going to go to this UNLV Memphis game. Exciting game, actually. Again, I think of the games this weekend, this one actually flies under the radar because the winner, I think, is in pretty good spot for that G6 automatic berth. We know how much we love automatic berths here in the college football playoffs, but we'll get to that later. Jaden Thomas, over 84.5 rushing yards. He ran for over 1,000 last year on just 148 carries. That is 7 yards per tote. That yards per carry was second among all players who rushed for 1,000 or more last year. So he doesn't need a whole lot of carries to get to 85. He regularly achieved this number last year on very modest volume. He had 131 on 7 carries against Colorado State last year, at 103 against Nevada on 11 carries. So he only needs about 12 or 13 carries to reach this number. And I think it's a good Dan Mullen offense. Jackson Arnold's the new quarterback. I think they're going to run a lot of RPO schemes. So Jaden Thomas, over 84.5 rushing yards, is my prop of the day.
4: All right, give me Uzma Chroma to have a huge game for Florida State. I think he's going to have 90-plus rushing yards, but right now on Underdog Sports, you can grab him at 77.5 rushing yards. I'm taking the higher than on that prop. And here's the reason why. New Mexico State allowed over 160-plus yards rushing per game last year. They walk into Tallahassee as 30-point underdogs. This is going to be a walloping. I think this is one of those games that sets up for a huge amount of rushing attack and rushing volume for the Seminoles. So give me Uzma Chroma for the over 77.5 rushing yards today.
0: Okay, you know, I'll crank it up with college football when week one rolls around, but week zero just doesn't do it for me, you know? So I'm going to look to baseball. I'm looking at Pete Alonso, who's swinging a hot bat, scorching hot bat. He's hitting over 500 right now, average-wise, in this recent hot streak. Give me over 1.5 total bases for Pete Alonso is what I'm going to go with right there. I think he gets it done today against the A's. All right, coming up next, we look at new faces in new places.
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6: The Diamondbacks took the late ball game Friday night, 10-6 at San Francisco. Arizona now just a half game behind San Diego for the last NL wild card. The Padres were beaten 9-4 at Tampa Bay. By the way, a new ballpark for the Rays in Tampa was approved by county commissioners. The Yankees shut out Boston 1-0. Kansas City pitched a 3-0 shutout at Cleveland, ending the Guardians' 7-game winning streak. White Sox won 7-4 at Minnesota. The Dodgers and Tarek Skubal were 2-1 winners at Detroit. Skubal, the ex-Tiger, no decision, but 7 strikeouts in his 6 innings of work. Houston won again. Atlanta won its 5th straight. Milwaukee down Texas 6-1. And Philadelphia, with a 2-out pinch grand slam, top of the 9th, won at the Angels 5-3. Among the 10 NFL exhibitions, New Orleans won at Dallas 27-24 on a late 53-yard field goal. I'm Steve DeSager.
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8: 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Here's Brian Noe, former Penn State All-American Rich Ornberger, and FSR betting analyst Jared Smith.
11: 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It's funny, I didn't realize this before, but if you go on Underdog on the app, it's funny. If you just click on a game, like I just clicked on North Carolina and TCU, it shows the volume. Like they have over $3.5 million wagered on this game. And it's just this ticker of who's betting what. And it's just, cool. It's pretty cool. Like someone just bet $831. Someone bet 73. It's like 10, 11, 118, 118, 34, 16, 16, 32, 28. It's just like the bets are flying in, man. It's funny to watch that. Like, wow, holy cow, they are firing away. All right, so I've got hard-hitting questions for you guys. You ready for this? So we're looking at an old face in a new place. So we've got three coaches among many others, but we're going to hone in on three of them. Which of these three head coaches

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20: 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Props to the crew. Our girl today on a Saturday. Very nice crossing paths with the one and only Brianna Muro. Did you have a good experience today, Bri?
2: Always. Always fun with you guys. 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
20: 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By the way, Bri is in her Slipknot phase right now.
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21: Okay.
20: Our technical producer extraordinaire, Mr. Chris Perfett.
22: That's right, guys. We got football on, but we also have the Traverse Stakes coming up here. And I like Napoleon Solo is right now 8-1, and he's kind of my pick, although hard always to bet against Golden Tempo coming off a long layoff. So those are the two horses I like today.
20: That's very nice.
21: Oh, wow.
20: Was just there at Saratoga last week. Awesome. Loved going there. Shout out to our guy on digital, Saga, back with us, getting our clips compiled, posting them. Give Fox Sports Radio a follow on X. See our smiling faces. Get our picks. All that good stuff. Top of the hour. Up on game. LeVar Arrington, TJ Hushmanzada, Plaxico Burress. They have got you covered in less than 8 American minutes. Keep it locked right here on Fox Sports Radio. All right, we got some picks to make. Let's do it.
0: Rapid fire.
20: Okay, Jared, we start with you. What do you like?
23: I'll go quick because I know Rich has a very heavy load that he needs to get to us. So UNC plus 7.5. I don't care that it's moved down. I bet 9 earlier today. I think this number's still a little bit overvalued as you get through that key of 7. So I'll take the Tar Heels. Hopefully Bill keeps it nice and snug in Ireland. CJ Bailey, over 19.5 completions. Last year these two teams played, UVA, NC State. Hollywood Smothers was the star. He's not there anymore. And I think if Bailey at NC State has chased the game, they're an underdog. I think 20 completions feels like a pretty good floor here. And Stanford's running back, Micah Ford, over 83.5 rushing yards. He was a beast after contact last year, and Hawaii really bad against the run.
24: Okay, a lot of college football, but there is one surprise WNBA pick here for me. So NC State, UVA, give me the under 51.5 total points in that one. Rainbow Warriors on the road, but I think they keep it tight against Stanford. So give me plus 3.5 for the Bows at the library. Also, give me that game going under 48.5 total points. So Hawaii's at Stanford. Give me the under on that point total. Memphis Tigers, give me plus 3.5 on the spread. And I like that Usman Chroma selection higher than 77.5 rushing yards in Florida State's game over New Mexico State. Here's the WNBA pick. Sydney Taylor, New York Liberty, higher than 2.5 three-pointers made in their matchup today.
20: Okay. Wow. All right.
21: Impressive.
20: I hope it's 0-6, Rich. I'm going to go North Carolina TCU under 46.5. I just don't see a shootout. I'll go with Florida State. It's a big number, but I'll lay the 31 in the hook against New Mexico State. I just think the divide between those two teams is significant. I see FSU putting it on them. And then I'm tempted to just handpick one of Rich's selections and just fade it and hope for the best. But I'll go with Kalia Copper. Over 21.5 points. She's been in the 30-plus range. So I'll go.
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0: What do you think he's going to do?
1: This is my thing. To me, when you're in a position of power, you have more responsibility to do and lead the right way. And so
2: it's got to apply to him.
1: Yes, it will apply to him. 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
2: Hour two is coming up at you guys. Drewski made a CTE punchline this week, the same week that the study said that 1 in 4 players have it. And so we'll talk about that at 10:30. We'll talk about the NFL's concussion payout grid, too. That's an interesting one. A lot of conversation. Hour two coming at you. Up on game, Fox Sports Radio. 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

0: lawsuits, which allowed for former players from the class of 2022 to return and play for a fifth season. Several players from NFL training camps were leaving to go back to play in college. While judges and lawyers opened the door for it to happen, the Power Four conferences quickly closed that door, with conference athletic directors and presidents voting and passing rules that players could not return from the NFL and play in their conferences. Well, should be a fun season. We're kicking it off with a big one from Los Angeles. Coming up, you'll hear from Lincoln Riley and Ken Niumatalolo. But up next, we'll look around college football and the start of the season with Steve Berline. I'm Tim Cates, and you're listening to the Compass Media Network's your home for NCAA football.
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0: Tim Cates back inside the Progressive Studios in Los Angeles, leading you up to kick off. It's number 14 USC and San Jose State as we bring back Steve Berline from the Coliseum. All right, Steve, the big story in college football surrounds the Power Four conferences banning professional players from returning to play in college. And it all centers around the class of 2022. They were getting their fifth year of eligibility back by the lower courts in different states. Good on the college football conferences, right, for squashing this when they did.
3: Heck yeah. I mean, what is this world coming to? Just when you think it can't get any crazier, something like this comes out. And, allowing NFL players to go back to college because of some legal loophole, it doesn't make any sense. I'm glad the conferences are stepping up. And hopefully it'll hold up in the court of law as well, because we've got to get some kind of control of this, Pandora's box that's been open over the last several years.
0: Been a lot of talking between the SEC and the Big Ten at their media days about which conference is better. There's no doubt both the SEC and Big Ten are the two best conferences in college football again this year. Is there anybody else from the ACC, the Big 12, that can sneak into the conversation of winning it all?
3: Well, you got to say, yeah, it's the SEC and the Big Ten 100%. I mean, that's where you can almost assure yourself you're going to have at least one, probably two, of the teams in the national championship game. But on top of that, you have to include, of course, my Fighting Irish, because they should have been in there last year. They were, however you want to present it whatever side you want to take, they should have been in there, and they're going to be one of the top teams this year as well. And then the other one, of course, is Miami. Miami's proven themselves. So you got an independent and an ACC team, and there's always going to be one or two other surprise teams that should be in the conversation. But overall, it's Big Ten, SEC all the way.
0: Steve, the transfer portal has completely changed college football. It's now a year-to-year sport. You're watching the TCU game right now against North Carolina, and Bill Belichick's revamped his roster this year. Both teams have transfer quarterbacks starting for them. San Jose State has got 33 transfers playing today, including a transfer quarterback from Hawaii. Which teams do you think did the best job in winning the portal this offseason?
3: Well, I think the biggest splash, you got to go with LSU, what Lane Kiffin's doing down there, completely out of control. But they're signing the highest quality players across the board, bringing in Sam Levitt and Jordan Seaton. Those are two of just many very talented players down there. But the few others that really jump out at me, UCLA right across town here has done a great job this year. They're plus 14 as far as the number of transfer players they brought in versus what they lost, and a very high quality player as well that they're bringing in. So then the other two that really jump out at me are Texas Tech and Wisconsin. Both of them, I think, have done a great job using the portal as the rules stayed and trying to take advantage and turn their team around.
0: Steve, real quick, I know it's hot at the Coliseum, but is the hot seat hotter for Lincoln Riley now going into year five to actually get into the college football playoffs?
3: You know it is. I mean, his record after 4 years is the exact same as the previous coach, Clay Helton. If they don't make the playoffs this year, at least get in that, seriously in that conversation, it's going to be a very difficult situation for him, I think, after this season. USC fans are grumbling. They've been grumbling. He has not won them over yet. And this year, I think, is a huge year for him.
0: All right, Steve, great stuff. We'll check back in with you in a few minutes for the keys to the game. We'll step aside, and when we come back, we'll get you caught up on all the scores from around week zero of college football on this Saturday as we lead you up to kickoff from Los Angeles, number 14 USC and San Jose State. I'm Tim Cates, and this is NCAA Football on Compass Media Networks.
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0: 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Number 14 USC and San Jose State to kick off the 2026 college football season. Let's get you caught up on what's happening around college football this week zero. They're starting the fourth quarter in Dublin, Ireland. North Carolina and TCU. Bill Belichick looking stoic as always on the sidelines. He should be happy. The Tar Heels have the lead.
17: They'll turn and hand to McGill. Stretching to the left. Cuts up at the five. Touchdown, Carolina. Jalen McGill hits pay dirt for the first time this season for the Heels and the first time in McGill's career.
0: Tar Heels radio with the call. Jalen McGill with a 9-yard touchdown run. North Carolina is tacked on a safety on a muffed punt and a field goal in the third quarter. They lead TCU 15-10, a game which has been very sloppy. Neither team has thrown for over 200 yards because it is raining in Dublin, Ireland. Elsewhere, kicking off in about 45 minutes in Charlottesville, it's Virginia and NC State. Virginia had an 11-win season last year, looking to build on that. Remember, they lost in the ACC championship game, or they could have been in the college football playoffs. In Fargo, 5:30 Eastern, North Dakota State and Jacksonville State. It's a big one for the Bison as they kick off the FBS era. They dominated the FCS level, winning 10 national championships in the last 15 years. 6:30 Eastern, Sacramento State makes their FBS debut as they take on Eastern Michigan. When we come back from the Progressive Insurance Studios, we'll dive deeper into this matchup. Number 14 USC and San Jose State I'm Tim Cates. 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
0: 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It's number 14 USC and San Jose State to kick off the 2026 season. Today, the seventh all-time meeting between these two programs. USC 6-0 against San Jose State. The last time these two teams met, 2023, Lincoln Riley's first year as head coach. USC won that game at the Coliseum 56-28. USC Trojans ranked number 14 in the country in the preseason polls. There's a lot of feeling of optimism around the program. It's year five for Lincoln Riley. Brand new football facilities. The number one overall recruiting class in the country this year. They finally have depth on this roster, and they've got a quarterback in Jaden Mayava, who led the Big Ten in passing a year ago and is in the conversation already this year for the Heisman. Head coach Lincoln Riley.
24: Is it fun to see some of these things that we've been working on for years and years start to come to fruition or come to fruition? Yeah, like it's been a long road here, and seeing some of those things that came through that were just kind of ideas years ago or thoughts or hopes or whatever, like it's fun to see, and it does energize you and excite you, and I do have a lot of confidence in the football team that I think we have a chance to beat.
0: USC returns eight starters on offense, including a veteran offensive line. They return King Miller and Wayman Jordan at running back. And most importantly, they have senior quarterback Jaden Mayava, who is primed for a big season. After 2 years at UNLV, he's now entering his third year at USC and feeling more and more like a leader and playing with more confidence.
25: It's through the roof, honestly. We've put so much work in, you know, this offseason, spring, leading into summer, then going into camp. Coach True, Coach Riley, the staff, they just did such a great job getting us together where we can build that chemistry with each other and get to know each other on a deeper level and just, you know, go out there and play.
0: The San Jose State Spartans, led by head coach Ken Niumatalolo, who's entering his third season at the helm. He's turned over the roster with 33 transfers this year. Leading the way is quarterback Luke Weaver, the redshirt senior transfer from Hawaii, where he started three games last year. Coach Ken didn't know him that well until they landed him in the portal, but loves the poise and leadership he brings.
26: I could just sense that this guy had leadership skills. I mean, the type of leadership skills that people want to gravitate to. And in my experience, the quarterbacks that have led us, you know, been on teams that led to great things were guys like him. Guys will rally around him, not just the O-line, not just the offense, but the team. But it's a lot of his personality.
0: Weaver has experience around him in senior wideout Jerry McClure and fifth-year running back Jabari Bates, an L.A. native. It's going to be a daunting task for the Spartans as they go in Detroit and try to knock off the Trojans.
26: Been in this game a long time, 37 years. Been around the block, recognize that this is going to be a tough challenge, but we're fighters. You know, we're here at San Jose State, we're fighters. We're going to prepare the best we can for an awesome football team and see what happens.
0: When we come back, we'll head back out to the L.A. Memorial Coliseum, get you the keys to the game with Matt and Steve. I'm Tim Cates, and this is NCAA Football on Compass Media Networks.
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33: Inside the historic Los Angeles Memorial Coliseum with Steve Berline, Matt Money Smith here, Tim Cates, of course, anchoring all of our studio coverage of our USC San Jose State game. It's time for our keys to the game between the Trojans and the San Jose State Spartans, brought to you by hands-free Skechers Slip-ins Aeroburst, high-performance running shoes that cut through the wind. Steve, let's start with the visitors. What are the keys for the San Jose State Spartans?
34: Well, the goal, obviously, is to win the game, but realistically, keep the game close for the first part of the game. Don't let it get out of hand quickly, and then the way you do that is by playing nearly a perfect game. Limit your mistakes. No bad plays. Find a way to take advantage of the opportunities that are there, and then, of course, against a superior football team, you've got to make some big plays. When they have those opportunities to hit those plays down the field, they've got to bust them and make them pay when they get those opportunities.
33: All right, so let's go to the other sideline. Number 14 team ranked in the nation going into the season. Keys for the Trojans.
34: Well, I think the key, we hit on it a little bit earlier with the run game for USC. I think you come into this game, if you're Lincoln Riley, you say we're a superior team physically. Let's run the ball right at them and deliver the message that we are bigger and stronger than you, and you better be able to hold up against the run. So I think run it right at them. And then secondly, when you get the pass game going, you want to get these young wide receivers involved as early as possible. Build their chemistry, build their confidence, get them feeling like they're part of things. And the last thing I think is don't wait around. You've got to get off to a quick start. Let San Jose State know they're in for a long day. If you let them hang around, they start believing they can possibly win the game, and that's when bad things happen.
33: Yeah, you mentioned the receivers. Going to be exciting. They are excited about this freshman class, and that is where a lot of those resources were spent at that receiver position. So we'll get a look at that as we get ready for kickoff, because it's coming up between the Trojans and the San Jose State Spartans. It's next. 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
33: Notre Dame legend, Steve Berline, Super Bowl winning quarterback, Matt Money Smith here in the booth. So we're getting ready to get the 2026 college football campaign kicked off at the Los Angeles Memorial Coliseum. USC Trojans ranked number 14 in the nation against Mountain West San

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12: Some openers in college football on this Saturday at 14th-ranked USC. The Trojans 42-26 winners over San Jose State. Jaden Maiava, 3 total touchdowns. The day started in Dublin with North Carolina coming back to beat TCU 15-10. Virginia at home walloped NC State 34-8. Florida State at home is now leading 10-7 over New Mexico State early in the second quarter. And early second quarter, Hawaii has just scored. Extra point will tie at 7-7 at Stanford. There is a late game in a couple hours when UNLV hosts Memphis. Today, the NFL preseason ends. There's a game going on right now in Tennessee. Earlier in Indy, Detroit beat the Colts 25-16. NFL teams' rosters have to be down to 53 by Sunday. MLB, Detroit with a run bottom of the ninth beat the Dodgers 2-1. Cubs 17-5 over the Reds. I'm Steve Besager.
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15: That's right. Martin Weiss, Monsi Bolaños here on a Fox Sports Football Saturday.
16: That's right.
15: It feels so good to be back. Where'd you go? Nowhere. It's just, I woke up this morning, Monsi. I woke up this morning, I'll tell you what, I stretched. You know what I'm saying? Touch my toes. Got to touch your toes. I'm over 30. Got to touch your toes every morning.
16: Touch your toes, yeah.
15: Went to the bathroom, brushed my teeth. I said, wait! There's a football game being played in Ireland right now. Rushed to the TV, and I saw that. Because with Bill Belichick teams, you've got to catch, especially college version, catch them early.
16: Right.
15: Catch them early.
16: Because it can get messy there at the end.
15: It might get ugly at the end, so catch them early. So I put down a toothbrush, I race to the TV, and I find out, hey, they're looking okay.
16: Yeah, like a football team.
15: You know what I'm saying? Shut out the last three quarters. They shut TCU out the last three quarters. North Carolina getting the win. I'll be honest, full disclosure, Billy Edwards Jr., the starting quarterback. If you told me that Billy Edwards Jr. finished in between Alex Pillow and Stingray Rob at IndyCar last week, I would have said, sounds about right to me. turns out he's the nice starting pull. Quarterback at yeah. University of North Carolina, who, mind you, their defensive coordinator,